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This is Jim. This is No Goal, No Glory. That was just Gurriers with Nobody's Coming to Save You. But now it's time for Philly Haps. Tonight, Bad Cop at Nicky Lopez. Sonido Gallo Negro at JB's. Monday, Delamitri at Underground Arts. Dissexual Ronnie Stone, DJ Baby Berlin at JB's. Tuesday, Black Country New Road at Franklin Music Hall. Wednesday, Goleta Cemetery Filth, Nuclear Tomb, Cavern Womb at Nicky Lopez. The Lip Critic, Flat Wounds, Bialvillain at Mocha. 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Fred Firth, Walnut Brain at The Perch. Thursday, Kevin Devine at Spruce Street Harbor. Reapers, Gong, Gutted, and Party Nerves at Ortlieb's. Prawn, Pearl Sugar at Mocha of Montreal. Cormet at Nicky Lopez. Holidays in the United States at Cousin Danny's. Friday, June 26th, Weird Nightmare at Ortlieb's. Gozu, Restless Spirits at Nicky Lopez. Breeders at the Fillmore. Bike Roots at Mocha. Sun Little at JB's. Saturday, WKD supports the Silver Record Release Show with Wild Beyond and No Gods at Milk Boy. Everything Yes, Dolphin, Hyperspace at Yuki Club. Kenny Gray at KFN. Mr. Tout Lamond at Underground Arts. Sunday, June 28th, Morgan St. Jean at Nicky Lopez. Sold American at JB's. Monday, the 29th, Oolong, second place at Ortlieb's. Objects, Split Vision at Nicky Lopez. Thursday, Sister Wife Sex Strike at KFN. Carnivorous Bells at JB's. MC Chris, the 8th. At KFN. Lowercase Roses at JB's. Wax at KFN. And yeah, that looks about it for right now. 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
2: 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That was just Local Dudes, Kinetic Orbital Strike with Evil Action off the True Disaster EP. Destruct before that with Reindustrialized. Hellshock with The Prisoner off They Wait For You Still. Fright, Terms of Extinction off their newest LP, Unscripted in Chaos. Iron Reagan. A Dying World off their Crossover Ministry LP, Power Trip with Crossbreaker off of their Manifest Decimation LP. Oh my gosh, can I not talk? Iron Age with Return to the Void off their Constant Struggle LP. And I started everything off there with Guerriers before Philly Haps. Up next, from Japan, Life, Violence, Peace, and Peace Research. 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
1: 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That was just Turnstile with Mystery. 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Warthog with Culture. Electric Chair, Snake Eyes, White Collar with Urban Homestead off their White Collar LP. Bootlicker with Herd the Sheep off of their self-titled. Bog People with Depression off of their self-titled. Chromozone with Paranoid off of their Live Forever LP. And I started that block all off with Life and Violence, Peace and Peace Research. 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

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That was just Clean Choice with a song in French I'm not even going to try to pronounce. Before that, Local Dudes, Poison Rail, Hymn from the Hills, title track off their new Relapse record, Hymns from the Hills. Iviz would Choose to Lose off of No Sense, No Feeling. Glitter with Stainless Steel off of their LP. Fiddlehead, The Years off their record, Between the Richness. Angel Dust with Pain is a Must. Ceremony, new song, Death, Destruction, Mayhem, off their upcoming LP, Tell Me Your Dream. Spiritual Cramp with Young Offenders off their Rude LP. Military Gun with Bad Idea off of God Save the Gun. And I started that block all off with Drug Church and Myopic off their Prude LP. Up next, First Attack, More Sorrow. 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

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That was just Boozer, Booze and Glory with Carry On off their chapter 6. I don't remember how to read Roman numerals because I learned that 15 years ago. No, more than that. It's got to be like 30 years ago. Oh my gosh, I'm old. Before that, Cox Bar with Riot Squad off of Shock Troops. Info Riot with Emergency off of Still Out of the Order. Blitz with We Are the Boys off of All Out. Mess with Fueled by Rage off their Under Attack LP. Castillo with Something in French I'm not gonna try to pronounce off of their Pleasure and Pain LP. Crown Court with Tame Sake off their Catapultal Offense LP. And I started that block all off with First Attacked and More Sorrow. That is gonna be it for me. Yoni is up next. John Paul will be on next week. I'll see you in two. Playlist will be on WKD.org or thingsandstuff.wtf. Since World Cup is around, I'm going to leave you off with the business and Hardcore Hooligan. See you in two. 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

0: 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My name is Glasses. 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
1: 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It was a different one, which I'm a little disappointed by. 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I'll find the meowing one at some point and make you listen to it. Hey, everybody. 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My name is Yoni. The show is called Talk of the Town. And we, as always, Sunday nights at 10 o'clock here on WKDU, Talk of the Town. We're going to listen to some music together. I hope you're ready. Also, I'm going to give away some tickets. Let me get a record queued up. I can do two things at once, I think. And announce that. And I guess you can just call in if you can hear the sound of my voice. And I'll just keep on talking. I'll just keep on announcing it throughout the night until someone wants the tickets. On Thursday night, this is also your promo for the hour. On Thursday night here over at Johnny Brenda's, it's WKD Presents Carnivorous Bells. One of the greatest modern punk bands in Philadelphia. Not like modern. They don't play modern punk. One of the greatest, you know, like not bands from 1985 from Philadelphia. And certainly one of the best bands currently playing. There we go. That's what I meant by modern. Does that make sense? Let's go with it. One of the best bands out there in Philadelphia and wherever the heck you might live. Sorry, I'm plugging things in. There we go. Perfect. Carnivorous Bells, playing with Cartoon, Early Grave, and NRG. Johnny Brenda's, 8 o'clock, doors at 7. And I've got a pair of tickets to give away for that. So if you want a pair of tickets to that show, you can call me up at 215-895-5917 once I start playing some music. All right, I'm going to start off with Boot Beat Carnival. Band from Phoenix from the 80s. They had a song on that one comp that I found recently whose name I would recognize, but I'm not going to pull it out of my brain because I only discovered it somewhat recently and I listened to it a couple times and it's pretty good. You got like a Phoenix punk hardcore whatever comp from like 85 or 86. And I was wondering what else they did. And thanks to modern technology, they put up both their tapes on to Bandcamp. So we're going to hear a song from that. It's called Stiff Upper Lip. And after that, the aforementioned Carnivorous Bells, and then some Blackouts, possibly the best band that Al Jourgensen was ever in. No one's giving me a dirty look for that. You should be giving me a dirty look for that. It's fine. They are quite good. They are quite good. All right. This is Boot Beast Carnival. And you are listening to WKDU Philadelphia 91.7 FM. Call me up 215-895-5917 with a request or to win those tickets. Carnivorous Bells, Cartoon, Early Grave, Energy, Thursday, July 2nd, 8 o'clock. Johnny Brenda's 21 plus. WKD Presents. Yeah, let's go. All right. Boot Beast Carnival. Enjoy.

That was just Hawassa with Arap Sabuno, Turkish band. Very cool. That was from a 2020 collection of music from 2009 to 2013. Before that was Cartoon, which is why I'm interrupting the music to say, if you want to win those tickets to see that band that you heard before, and also the second band that I played, Carnivorous Bells, and also NRG and Early Grave on Thursday, July 2nd at Johnny Brenda's, you can call me up, 215-895-5917. 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Next up, Chaser. Let's go.

That was just some ER band. They finally gave us a recording, practice recording. Album soon, maybe. I don't know. It's pretty good. It's very good. I don't know if you've had the chance to see the full band play live, but I hope you have because they rule. Before that was X Locals cover, Trophy Wife, Exorcist 3, et cetera, et cetera. I'll get to that in a second. Let's do a PSA. I already did a promo. Tired of the frustration pollution brought on by traffic jams? Take action to start today. It's as simple as switching from four wheels to two. Riding a bike cuts down on the number of cars on the street, pollution from car exhaust, plus it's a fun and simple way to get in shape. So ditch your car, ride a bike today. An in-house public service announcement brought to you by your bike chain wielding friends here at WKDU, Philadelphia 91.7 FM, Drexel University's free format, non-commercial radio station. All right. This is what I played so far tonight. Started off, you can follow along at home, by the way, WKDU.org. Click on playlist, click on the one that says Talk of the Town. Started off with Boot Beast Carnival from Phoenix, early mid-80s band. The song was called Stiff Upper Lip. It's from a collection of all their stuff that the band put up on Bandcamp a few years ago, self-titled. It's quite good. Carnivorous Bells after that. Reminder, KDU. Also, KDU has another pair of tickets for that Carnivorous Bell show up on the Instagram. Go to Instagram, search for WKDU, make it work, make it happen. Put your name down, and you might win a pair of tickets that way. Amazing. Let's try that again. Carnivorous Bells with the Master's Plate. From Room Above All. Blackouts after that. Great band, Seattle, early 80s. Al Jurgensen was a member at one point, pre-ministry. Very, very cool. Lovely, great stuff. Really can't get enough. The song was called It's Clay Again, and it's from the full collection of all their stuff that came out back in 2004. Called History in Reverse. Nonplus Temps after that, Written in Fits from their brand new album, Conditional Bunker, that just came out on Silpreeze. Thank you, Silpreeze. After Nonplus Temps, you heard Cartoon also playing that show. July 2nd, Philomoka. 8 o'clock, etc. Song is The Great Substance from Theater of the Absoid. That's ABSOID. Hawassa after that. Arap Sabunu off of 4.5, a collection of that Turkish band's music put out between 2009 and 2013. Chaser with Willpower, that's off of Planned Obsolescence. The Exorcist 3 did The Missing Blinds from their most recent Who Are the Pagans Today? Came out last year. Trophy Wife, happy birthday, Katie. I saw Katie at the Rockers reunion a couple nights ago that the Mighty Paradox played. Kamei. More Mothers, old band. Not going to go down that rabbit hole because it's a long conversation. But Katie was there, got a shout out on stage. I saw Trophy Wife play Rockers a number of times. So I thought, hey, you know what? That band was pretty good. Maybe I should play something by them. And I did, and it was great. That was off their album, Sing What Scares You. Came out... I think in 2009, right? I'm going to double check that. Sing What Scares You. 2012. And that brings us all the way up to date. Those last two songs after that were X Locals.
their cover, A Bad Moon Rising, and the ER Band with All Around the Street Corner. It is 2300 hours. 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The phone number here is 215-895-5917. That's 215-895-5917. Going to start off hour number two with some Cheryl Lamb. You know what? I remember the last time I did this, and somebody, I think it was Dana, WPRB Dana, was like, you're not saying the name of that band right. And I was going to look it up, and did not. So I'm going to do that right now on the air. Let's see. Oh, no, wait. I don't want International Phonetic Alphabet, or maybe I do. Shara Lambides. Right? Cheryl Lambides. Oh, no. There's so much. It's Greek. Whatever. I'm just going to play the song, and you're going to love the song. Let's listen to it. It's called Bankrupt. It's from Market Square, their phenomenal 1995 album. WKDU. Phone number 215-895-5917. Make a request if you want to. Say hi. Whatever. Let's go.

Hello, hi, that was just Turing Machine with Flipbook Oscilloscope off A New Machine for Living. Came out 25 years ago. It's a while ago, really. I saw that band a lot. The band was really good. It was definitely not 25 years ago, though, when I saw them. That's a lie. All right, let's do a PSA and a promo. I will tell you everything you have heard for the last hour. I will pronounce Cher Lambide correctly. And then I've got one last song for you. How about this one? From Juntos. Yes. If you are stopped by ICE, you have the right to refuse to be searched. However, if ICE or the police have probable cause, they can search you anyway. At these moments, do not try to stop them. Keep calm and maintain your dignity. Avoid carrying identification from another country. This is very important because ICE can use your foreign identification against you. And remember, you have the right to take photos and videos of ICE and the police. Agents will try to say that you cannot do this, but it is your right under the First Amendment. Call Juntos' raid response hotline to report any ICE sightings, arrests, or raids in Philadelphia at 814-205-3293. That's 814-205-3293. We can all do our part to help vulnerable communities in Philadelphia and beyond. Become a sanctuary defender today and visit vamosjuntos.org. That's VAMOSJUNTOS.org. And your that makes sense. Your promo for the hour. Let's look at the schedule. And let's promote something that is happening tomorrow. How about music for pseudo-intellectuals? 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That's Mondays, 1800 hours, here on WKDO. And let's take a look at what Amy played last week. She played Boards of Canada, Viagra Boys, Nothing, Cow Sills, Faith Healers, Lamb Chop, Pinback, Frog, ESG, Girls at Our Best, and more. That's music for pseudo-intellectuals. Monday nights, 6 o'clock, here on WKDU, 91.7 FM. All right, that is your PSA and your promo. Let me tell you what you've heard for the last hour of music. Started off hour number two with Cher Lambide's. I'm looking at the judges of the spelling bee. With Bankrupt from Market Square, 1995. After that was some Rayon Ozone with Man Ray Across the Way from the newly released self-titled album. It's my buddy Christian. It was great. Yuzo Iwata after that. Drone Beetle off of Daylight Moon. Today was the 8th anniversary of his death, so I wanted to play some Yuzo for you. I thought that worked out really well between the Rayon Ozone, and after that was Whistling Arrow. In Flooded Country off the self-titled. Big Brave after that from their new one, In Grief or In Hope. They will be in Philly in early August with The Body over at Philomoka. Should get KDU on that. That's on tomorrow's list of things to do. That song was called What May Be the Kindest Way to Leave, and it is very, very, very good. I've not seen Big Brave before. I've seen The Body like 25 times, and I can't wait to see both those bands together. It's going to be awesome. Flower Traveling Band with Satori Part 2 from Satori originally came out in 1971.
Red Temple Spirits after that, Soft Machine off their 1989 album, If Tomorrow I Were Leaving for Lhasa, I Wouldn't Stay a Minute More. The Infinite Three did Drum, Drum, Drum. That's from Ascension Zone. And that last song, one more time, Touring Machine from A New Machine for Living, came out on J-Tree back in 2000. Song was called Flipbook Oscilloscope. All right, last song of the night, Moping Swans, title track from their 2005 album, Lightning Head to Coffee Pot. WKD Philadelphia 91.7 FM, Drexel University's free format non-commercial radio station. Thanks for listening. I'll be back next week. Maybe I'll see you on Thursday. Say hi. All right, let's go. Moping Swans.

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They had mastered the ultimate technology, the ability to alter physical reality.

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0: don't say chop stars. 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OG Ron C, DJ Candlestick, chopped up and not slopped up.
1: Hello, this is John Dwyer from OC's, and you're listening to WKDU Philadelphia. What a f***ing year. Stay well and vote for the love of God.

The name of this song is Uncle Sam. Goddamn. It's a show tune, but the show ain't been written for it yet. We gonna see if Tony Jerome and the band can maybe work this shit out for me. Straighten me out right quick.

Hold on, give me one right here. Hold on. You don't give money to the bums on the corner with a sign bleeding from their gums. Talking about you don't support a crackhead. 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

Did you know that a child's reading ability by the end of third grade is a key predictor of dropout risk, and that there's a link between dropout rates and incarceration rates? Now get this, every Pennsylvania state prison is required to have a library, but our schools are not. 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

had to climb a mountain big as shit. Before I got here, we out here, the shots fired, they couldn't count them. Forever doubting us, they mad as fuck by how we got here and not scared. They say you tell a lie too long, your tongue tears. I run theirs, these niggas skip, I'm always it. 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

Trayvon Martin, Tamir Rice, Michael Brown, Eric Garner, Ayanna Jones, Keith Childress, Tierra Thomas. A white police officer has killed a black person nearly every week since 2012. In 2015 alone, 1,134 black men have been killed. That's three per day. Have you had a conversation with your sons and daughters about what to do the next time they encounter the police? The Sixth Promise Foundation is recording the conversations parents feel compelled to have with their children about how to safely manage interactions with the police. And they want to hear your story. 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

Yeah. Say what's up, I said, I'm flipping bricks.

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2: Ah! 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

You have your part in tears, that's your mode, but I get my high from smoking soda. Yeah, I get up with it, down with it, love and can't quit it. Home, best it ever did, and got away with it.

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October 6th, 1945, and we went up to it, back to the house and watched MTV playing Pac-Man. It felt really gross, and all the kids were diseased. Giant airplanes crashing underneath electromagnetic fused guys with flamethrowers, melting. 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

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It's his birthday.

the different set of sex aspects. And I hate him, I hate him, I hate him, I hate him, I hate him.

love him, I hate him, I love him, I hate him, I love him, I hate him, I love him, I hate him, I love him, I hate him, I love him, I love him, I love him, I hate him, I love him, I hate him, I love him, I hate him, I love him, I hate him, I love him, I hate him, I love him, I hate him, I love him, I hate him, I love him, I hate him, I love him, I hate him, I love him.

Another strange version of a new song. We keep playing around with these things. Every time you play them, it's completely different, so... There you go.

AHIMSA means nonviolence. It is also the name of a house in the heart of West Philly that is a center for practices of peace and mindful living. AHIMSA House offers the community free yoga, meditation, music, dance, cooking, and gardening classes. 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
1: Well, America has to confront, in its 250th year, its ghosts. It has to really kind of come to terms with whether or not it's going to be a beacon of freedom, or whether or not it's going to double down on its ugliness that has haunted it since its founding. So in this 250th year, the nation is facing an existential crisis. We shall see what kind of choices we make.
0: As we head into the nation's 250th anniversary, we speak to Eddie Glaude, public intellectual, Princeton professor of African American studies, about his new book, America, USA, How Race Shadows the Nation's Anniversaries. 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
2: We're pairing strangers from across the country to record a 40-minute conversation to learn about each other's lives. 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
0: We'll speak to StoryCorps founder Dave Isay. All that and more coming up. Welcome to Democracy Now!, democracynow.org, The War and Peace Report. I'm Amy Goodman. In Venezuela, nearly 50,000 people remain missing, 5 days after a pair of massive earthquakes struck near the capital, Caracas. The confirmed death toll is fast approaching 1,500, expected to soar as the window for finding survivors closes. There are reports of several aftershocks, rattling nerves of survivors, many of whom narrowly avoided being buried in the rubble of collapsed buildings.
3: I feel very sad because of the loss of our neighbors. The loss of our neighbors. At least I was lucky enough to save my own life. But our neighbors, young people, full of life, were left in the rubble. And I imagine that if I hadn't left my room, I too would have been in that rubble and wouldn't have survived.
0: The Trump administration says the U.S. and Iran have agreed to end attacks in the Persian Gulf after the two sides traded fire throughout the weekend. The renewed violence began Thursday when Iran fired on a Singapore-flagged container ship near the Strait of Hormuz. The Pentagon countered Friday with attacks on what it called Iranian missile and drone storage locations and radar sites. Iran responded with drone and missile attacks on a U.S. naval base in Bahrain and a Kuwaiti air base. Axios reports the two sides plan to meet Tuesday in Qatar to work out their dispute over the Strait of Hormuz. But Iran's deputy foreign minister later said there were no currently scheduled meetings with U.S. diplomats. Meanwhile, many Democrats are accusing Trump of violating a war powers resolution passed by the House earlier this month and approved by the Senate last week. California Congress member Ro Khanna wrote, "These strikes are a blatant violation of the war powers resolution we passed. Trump must stop this war now, or we will take him to court to compel him to do so," Khanna wrote. Israeli forces continued to strike southern Lebanon over the weekend, defying terms of the U.S.-Iran ceasefire agreement. Lebanon's health ministry reported at least one person was killed Saturday, just a day after Israeli and Lebanese diplomats in Washington, D.C., signed a U.S.-brokered framework agreement on a peace deal. Hezbollah was not a party to the talks, and the deal does not require Israel withdraw from the vast stretches of southern Lebanon it now occupies. In Gaza, Israeli airstrikes and artillery fire have killed at least four Palestinians over the last 24 hours. Among the dead is Eileen Al-Farah, a 13-year-old girl struck by shrapnel from an Israeli tank shell that fired on Khan Yunis. This follows deadly strikes Saturday on makeshift tents in Al-Mawasi, an area Israel had designated as a safe zone. Those attacks left several wounded and killed two siblings, 15-year-old Islam Musa and her 30-year-old brother Abdullah. The Palestinian Health Ministry reports Israel's killed at least 1,045 people in Gaza since it agreed on paper to a U.S.-brokered ceasefire last October. Meanwhile, the so-called Board of Peace, set up by President Trump to govern Gaza, is planning a sweeping grant of legal immunity for itself. That's according to The Guardian, which reports a draft of the resolution would also let the Board of Peace obtain public property in Gaza, quote, free of charge. Authorities in eastern Libya have released 10 Palestine solidarity activists who were arrested in May as they attempted to break Israel's siege on Gaza. Members of the Global Samud convoy were detained outside the city of Sirte as they attempted to bring ambulances, mobile homes, and humanitarian aid to Gaza. Several countries across Europe have shattered temperature records as a deadly heat wave puts over 150 million people under extreme heat advisories. Germany, Hungary, Czechia, Poland, and Denmark have all set records for their highest ever recorded temperatures. French authorities report more than 1,000 excess deaths due to the heat, with a mortality rate expected to rise even further. Here in the U.S., three firefighters were killed along the Colorado-Utah border over the weekend as they battled blazes that have scorched nearly 30,000 acres. They're among three dozen major wildfires burning across the U.S. as forecasters warn central and eastern states face dangerous and potentially record-breaking heat over the July 4th holiday. A federal appeals court has struck down the Trump administration's rollback of Biden-era limits to soot pollution from coal-fired power plants. The EPA had sought to reverse a 2024 rule change, limiting the amount of fine particulate matter from power plants, factories, and vehicles. Kenya's Human Rights Commission says at least six activists were brutally tortured by police in Nairobi following their arrest at an anti-government protest last week. They were among more than 350 people arrested across Kenya last Thursday as the government cracked down on demonstrations commemorating the second anniversary of a 2024 protest where 60 people were killed by security forces. This is Kenyan activist Hussein Khalid.
4: We are telling the government compensation is not enough and they will not hoodwink us with money. This is a call for justice because every time there is a protest, innocent Kenyans are killed because these killer cops are not being arrested. They are not being held to account.
0: President Trump has nominated a former Oklahoma state trooper to serve as the next director of ICE. That's Immigration and Customs Enforcement. Lance Schroyer currently serves as an advisor to Homeland Security Secretary Mark Wayne Mullen. Schroyer's nomination comes after former ICE Director Todd Lyons resigned in May amidst growing scrutiny over the agency's violent crackdown on protesters and immigrants. Schroyer has no previous experience with ICE. Trump wrote in a Truth Social post, quote, "The Senate must confirm Lance immediately. Do not delay," Trump wrote. Another immigrant has died in ICE custody. Felix Alcorta Rodriguez is at least the 20th reported ICE death this year. The 63-year-old Mexican immigrant was found unconscious the night of June 19th while detained at the Webb County Detention Center in Laredo, Texas. He was taken to a local hospital where he was pronounced dead. ICE has listed no cause of death. The Webb County Detention Center is operated by the for-profit prison company CoreCivic. Deaths in ICE custody have skyrocketed during Trump's second term, with the United Nations calling for prompt and independent investigations. In a statement, UN Human Rights Chief Volker Turk said, quote, "Those responsible for violations of the law must be held to account and the rights of the victims' families to truth, justice, and reparation and guarantees of non-recurrence must be upheld, Volker Turk said. Millions of people took to the streets of cities around the world over the weekend for Pride celebrations. Here in the U.S., LGBTQ plus groups faced a conservative backlash led by the Republican governors of Indiana and Tennessee, who declared June Pride Month as Nuclear Family Month. In Hungary, tens of thousands of people braved triple-digit heat to march through Budapest, the city's first Pride event since longtime far-right leader Viktor Orban lost re-election. The march came a year after Orban's government rammed through a constitutional amendment to outlaw Pride events.
5: It's much more relaxed than last year. Last year was a protest, more or less. But this year is like celebration of freedom.
6: People are much more optimistic right now. Like, probably it's because of the political change, but everyone is just so much more uplifted at the moment.
0: And three agents of former U.S.-backed Chilean dictator General Augusto Pinochet's secret police have been sentenced to 15 years in prison for their role in the 1976 murder of Ronnie Moffitt in Washington, D.C. On September 21st, 1976, Pinochet's agents planted a car bomb that killed former Chilean ambassador Orlando Letelier, along with his assistant, Ronnie Moffitt, a U.S. citizen who worked at the Institute for Policy Studies. The bombing took place on Embassy Row in Washington, D.C., blocks from the White House. And those are some of the headlines. This is Democracy Now!, democracynow.org, the War and Peace Report. Coming up, as we head into the nation's 250th anniversary, we speak to Eddie Glaude, public intellectual, Princeton historian of African American Studies, about his new book, America, USA: How Race Shadows the Nation's Anniversaries. Stay with us.

and Blue, composed by Joel Thompson, performed by UDC professor Leah Claiborne, the song commissioned for the book America, USA, How Race Shadows the Nation's Anniversaries, commissioned by its author, Eddie Glaude, audio courtesy of Crown. This is Democracy Now!, democracynow.org, The War and Peace Report. I'm Amy Goodman. This week, as the United States is getting ready to celebrate its 250th anniversary, we begin our series on reckoning with the dark legacies of this country's history with a new book by the public intellectual, Princeton University African-American Studies professor Eddie Glaude, Jr.

0: Previous books include Begin Again, James Baldwin's America and Its Urgent Lessons for Our Own, and Democracy in Black, How Race Still Enslaves the American Soul. Professor Glaude's latest book, America, USA, How Race Shadows the Nation's Anniversaries, opens with the words, I do not love America and never have, especially now. Professor Glaude, welcome to Democracy Now! It's great to have you with us.
1: It's such a pleasure to be back and to see you.
0: So start with those words.
1: Yeah.
0: Talk about why you opened your book in that way.
1: Yeah, you know, it was an initial moment of fear and trepidation, and I had to say it. I wanted to announce that I have no interest in the idolatry of the state, that I'm more interested in loves closer to the ground, ordinary people. But I also had to foreground the wound, my own interior experience. You know, as a growing, my dad was the second African-American hired at the post office in Pascagoula, Mississippi, and he moved his family in Moss Point from one side of town to the other. And I've told this story in Democracy in Black. I'm playing with my Tonka truck and with my new friend, and his dad came out and said, stop playing with that N-word. And at that moment, America told me what it thought about me. And then I took my truck and went inside, and my parents went to work to keep me from believing what the world said about me.
0: How did they do that?
1: Oh, they put a crown above my head. You know, they told me that, you know, I come out of a grand tradition, that my life was my own to create, that it's something wrong with them, in a way. And that was affirmed when I went to Morehouse and the like. So I'm always puzzled when people think I should love the country. They expect gratitude when I'm more interested in loving the people who make the country what it is.
0: So let's talk first about the title.
1: Yeah.
0: America, USA, How Race Shadows the Nation's Anniversaries. Why America, USA?
1: Well, it's, you know, I'm a professor. I have all of these folks coming, you know, I read all the time. And, you know, you and I were talking about John Dos Passos. Is it Dos Passos or Dos Passos? And, you know, his trilogy, his classic trilogy, USA, where he looks at the 42nd parallel and 1919 and Big Money, is supposed to be this epic account of the country. And it fails when it comes to the issue of race during that period. But also I'm trying to think about the division, the divided soul of the country, the comma instead of the hyphen, this split, this idea that America imagines itself as a beacon of freedom and as a white republic. And the comma represents that contradiction between these two different versions of the nation and how it deposits, Amy, a kind of madness at the heart of the country that we experience in these cycles repeatedly over and over again.
0: Let's go back to 1776. Mm. What does it mean to you? What do you teach in class?
1: Yeah. Now, this is an extraordinary explosion of democratic energy. At a certain level, right? It's this idea that explodes onto the scene, that everyday people don't have to be subject to monarchical rule, that they can engage in self-governance. But it's also deeply contradictory because it's wrapped in the horrors of slavery, right? And so 1776 for me is this moment of profound complexity and contradiction. Right, where you have this idea that everyday ordinary people can engage in self-governance, but it happens alongside of the horrific relationship between the trafficking of black bodies and the introduction of the modern world. And these things are happening all at once. Colonial settlers, all this stuff is happening at once. So we have to unpack that date for what it represents in some ways.
0: So you talk a lot about Philly. You've spent a lot of time there.
1: Yeah.
0: You're a Princeton University professor in New Jersey. And I was just in Philadelphia. Mm. A National Park Service exhibit about slavery has been the subject of months-long court battle between the city of Philadelphia and the federal government. Following President Trump's, quote, restoring truth and sanity to American history executive order, the National Park Service removed a display from a historic site known as the President's House along Independence Mall in Philadelphia. Mm-hmm. Of course, the President's House was the first White House, right. As

0: It was for George Washington. The exhibit describes the lives of 9 enslaved men and women who lived in one of the homes George Washington occupied as president. Philadelphia sued the federal government over the exhibit's removal in February and initially won. But earlier this month, an appeals court panel of 3 judges unanimously sided with the federal government, saying Philadelphia has no authority over a federally owned site. The Department of Interior has proposed a new exhibit that would contain fewer references to enslaved people and place less emphasis on George Washington's history as an enslaver. Philadelphia Mayor Parker has vowed to continue pursuing legal avenues to reverse the decision. It's unclear what might appear at the president's house site on the July 4th weekend when the city's expecting a rush of tourists. Since the exhibit's removal, however, volunteers in Philadelphia have been standing at the site and sharing the original text that was removed from the exhibit with visiting tourists. It's like they're reading the Emancipation Proclamation.
1: Exactly.
0: So they did this in the middle of the night. They came in with pickup trucks. They took down the written history of George Washington as an enslaver. This is very specific, but also emblematic of what's happening right now.
1: There is this insistence on a kind of storybook version of the country, that America's perfection was founded, and it was evident in its founding, that there's no need to talk about a more perfect union. These people, Donald Trump and his minions, they don't even agree with more perfect union talk because it calls into question, right, the very virtue of the nation itself. And so, you know, in the context of the aftermath of the Civil War, we talk about redemption, that moment in which the South reasserts itself to retain power, to reclaim power after the horrors of the Civil War. Well, that's the violent part, the disenfranchisement of black. But there's also something that happens at the level of history. We call it the lost cause. There's an assault on the very story we tell about Reconstruction, the very story we tell about the aftermath of the Civil War that produced the Civil War Amendments 13th, 14th, and 15th. We're in a second lost cause. It's an epistemic assault. What do I mean by that? That's an old professor phrase, right, or word. An epistemic assault. It's an assault on what we know and how we know, what we see and how we see. Because at the end of the day, Amy, Donald Trump and his supporters, they want to be white without judgment. They want to be white without judgment. And if that's true, if I'm right in that description, that means that history, right, is a battleground, because history, of course, holds them to account.
0: So let's talk about Reconstruction.
1: Sure.
0: And especially for young people, we have a vast young people
1: yeah.
0: audience. I mean, the effect of this erasure of history is that people don't even know the terms, and it's not their fault. I want to talk with you about W.E.B. Du Bois.
1: Right.
0: I want to talk about John Dos Passos and others. But what about Reconstruction? What does that episode in American history, what lessons can be learned today? You talk about the Civil War, and then what was that period? And then the Gilded Age and beyond.
1: Right. So, you know, you get the assassination of Abraham Lincoln and Andrew Johnson. Andrew Johnson is a vice president from Tennessee who wants to just simply bring the rebellious South back into the fold with no accountability. Congress then asserts itself, and then we have radical Reconstruction. Now, in the course of the Civil War, we get the emergence of the modern nation state, an expansion of the notion of the federal government, notions of taxation. We get a notion of citizenship that comes out of the Civil War with the Civil War Amendments. The 14th Amendment is absolutely critical to understanding our modern versions of citizenship.
0: Explain what the 14th Amendment is.
1: Well, it has everything to do with due process. It had everything to do with birthright, citizenship, and the like, right? So we get all of this in this moment. And immediately, Amy, there is a backlash. There's an assault on the country that is being imagined in the context of radical Reconstruction. I should also say this. Radical Reconstruction is important to these black folk, these former slaves, because it's something that's happening that hasn't been seen in the world. These enslaved people are actually being brought into the body politic, moved from slaves to citizens, given the burden and responsibility of citizenship. You have folk coming down into places

0: stars and looking at the moon at nighttime and the daytime. And I was just curious about nature.
1: Mm-hmm.
0: We were in the ghettos of St. Louis. We were poor, but we weren't sloppy. And my parents made all nine of us go to Bible school before we were in public schools. And we had to go to church, too, because they were ushers. And that's when I was introduced to dead bodies going to funerals while they were ushering because they couldn't leave us home.
1: Okay.
0: But we would hear the music. So we heard these nursery rhymes and these biblical songs and spiritual songs at the church and also at Miss Thompson's house around the corner, which we had to go there. And that was to keep us out of trouble, and my parents had to work and things of that nature. So as I grew older, and I was quite athletic, and I was a tomboy, following my brother and two cousins, Clint, Michael, and Larry. And they wanted to play sports. So when they ran, I ran, but I outran them. And when they decided to go swimming, we had to walk maybe 3 miles to go to the swimming pool. I'm following them. They're swimming in shallow water. I finally get in deep. They can't understand how that happened, me either, but I took the chance. The same thing about when they got older, when they went to high school, and before that was softball, baseball, playing in the park. We didn't have three bases, home run, first, second, third bases. We just had home run and second base. So we went back and forth.
1: Mm-hmm.
0: So they were hitting, going to the base, and I was hitting home runs out the park. So when they got older, they decided to play the trumpet. Of course, I told my brother, anything you could do, I could do better. I can do anything better than you. No, you can't. Yes, I can. Watch. That's where it went. But we were friendly. We were close. And my cousins as well. So once they started playing in high school, they were 2 years older than me. And then my cousins went on to their high schools, Clint in East St. Louis. And Larry went on to O'Fallon, I believe that was the name of the high school. My brother went to Vashon. But I was 2 years younger than them, so I got a little bored. And he joined the band. They wanted to play. But he wasn't practicing like he should be in the band. So okay. He would come home and put the instrument under the bed and go outside and play. I would observe him for 5 minutes that he played, and then I would try to practice myself. I didn't know how to do it. And one day he said, "Leave my horn alone." He heard me in the park. But he heard me so loud that he came around and he finally realized that I was not going to put the instrument up. So he showed me how to set my embouchure. That's the facial mask.
1: Okay.
0: How you set your lips inside that mouthpiece. I saw how he held that instrument, but I didn't know anything about sound, tones, and fingerings. So he finally showed me how to play the C major scale. He said, open, 1 and 3, 1 and 2, 1, open, 1 and 2, second valve, open. And that was it. I was going after that.
1: How old were you then?
0: I was 13 years old.
1: He was 13 years old.
0: I was 13. He was about 15 at that time.
1: Mm-hmm.
0: And so when I constantly played and he realized I was going to do that, I didn't know what I was doing. I just played that scale. So by the time I went to high school and got in beginner's band to learn formally how to learn to play the instrument from a teacher, my very first teacher was Mr. Wayman D. Mickens, who came in from Southern University. And I think after he passed, I realized he probably was on the down low. He was ill.
1: Oh.
0: And had left the university level. Before he left that, he was at Florida A&M with Dr. Foster and my other band director, Dr. Sylvester Young. So Mickens came to Vashon High School to be the assistant band director of Dr. Spearman, who was also, all of these were Dr. Foster's proteges, who came to Missouri to help the black neighborhood because they were bringing more African-Americans into the city and they needed another high school. The second largest high school of those 22 high schools for the African-American community was Vashon. The first was Sumner and the second was Vashon. So I worked with them and I constantly excelled. So he told me, he said, "I want you to apply for this music school." Okay, I auditioned for the music school, but I didn't know he was going to be my teacher. He was my teacher. Okay. So I was studying with him as the band director and student, and he was the teacher. So I was learning from the group instruction, and then I was learning from private instruction.
1: I see.
0: And at the same building were members from the St. Louis Symphony Orchestra were also teaching applied lessons. So I was listening, I was there, and I was around this unique talent that I had never heard before. I didn't hear that in my neighborhood. We heard R&B and some blues and things of that nature, but now I was listening to classical music.

0: And so that inspired me. So that built me and it pulled me forward. And then I started meeting musicians who my band directors were telling them about this girl trumpet player. But I didn't know they were talking about me. I was just practicing. So I met David Hines, who was the very first person, I think I was about a sophomore then, who came into my life. He was a trumpet player, had just gotten off the road with Ray Charles, Woody Herman. Mm-hmm. And he was in the Musicians Union. He was the one to introduce me about the Musicians Union. So you want to be a musician.
1: Right.
0: You want to be a trumpet player. Look at these magazines. He had the International, it was the American Federation of Musicians Union magazines. And that's when I saw symphony orchestras and all of these unique things. I didn't know exactly what I was looking at, but he was telling me that he was a member of the St. Louis Musicians Union and also New York musicians where he could get higher gigs because this was part of the music industry. So he made me raise my goals high to look out that if he could get out the ghetto doing that, what can I do?
1: Very good.
0: And that was the impetus to start the move.
1: All right. Well, we went way back there, and that's a beautiful thing to understand that whole history. And I'm glad you mentioned the union. As I stated when I first came on, that was one of the things that attracted me to your group when they played, because you all had on the union T-shirts about 77-274 local. And that has always been a concern of mine. Excuse me. I know of a lot of local musicians who have passed on and passed on without any money to bury them with.
0: Yeah.
1: And I always thought, well, wow, why didn't they save up? I mean, everybody's experience is different. And I just wondered if there was an organization such as a union that looked out, excuse me, for musicians' best interests. So tell me about your experience with the union.
0: Okay. Well, I would say that the union is a protective component. Now, I am not speaking as a delegate an officer of the American Federation of Musicians Union or Philadelphia chapter or any chapter. I'm only speaking about my experiences with the union and working around union musicians as an individual.
1: I understand.
0: I think it's very, very important to be a part of that, especially if you want to go in the highest level of the music industry. Then, yes, you need the musicians union, of course. If you're going to go from gig to gig in your local Chitlin circuit, like I started, and things of that nature, and stay there, then you may not, because you may not receive the type of, not royalties, but compensation that you could do. That's the highest you're going to be limited. That's what I'm trying to say. You're going to be limited in what you could receive, because it's only so much money these lounges and bars are going to pay you, because they get together and talk too.
1: Right.
0: But the musicians union would take you to another higher level to protect you.
1: Okay.
0: On the highest level, your instrument, your fingers, your lips, your body. They have lawyers, they have doctors, you can get medical assistance.
1: Okay, that's what I'm talking
0: about. You play these gigs and then they put something into a pension for you when you retire.
1: Yes.
0: For longevity, for a long period of time. And it depends on if you want to go to the highest form of music in the world. It's not just the United States. It's to protect you worldwide.
1: Okay.
0: And a lot of the musicians, especially African-American musicians, which I'm African-American myself that I've been around, most of the ones that I've met, especially in New Orleans, were in the union.
1: Oh, okay.
0: And I started off in New Orleans because I was band director at Xavier University as the first female band director there, too, after I left Fayetteville State in 1980. And I built the band up, the Xavier University Jazz Combo. And the mayor of New Orleans heard the band and saw the band and saw me, Ernest Morrell Sr., and whose wife was a professor at Xavier University while I was the band director, had obviously seen me and seen my work in the community. So they recommended my band to go to Ecuador, Quito, Ecuador, to be jazz ambassadors of United States traditional jazz music. But the prerequisites of that, I had to join the union. So we had to go before the board, myself as well as my students. These were college students. And we had to speak for about 30 minutes of questions before that board, before why they should let us in the union, what we're going to do, where were our long-range goals, what were the students going to do, how was I as a teacher. And that was the basis of that, and that helped us to go over there and get paid, and I paid those musicians. I made sure we got paid. They said they was going to do. They worked with contracts. They made sure it was solid. And I was the first person to pay my students for their first professional job. And
1: I was very happy for that. I love it. So there are definitely perks to getting involved in a union, and not everybody's in it. So how would you tell people that they could get more information from that?
0: What do they do? They can definitely call and contact the Philadelphia chapter, specifically 77, Local 77-274, which is right here in Philadelphia.
1: There you go.
0: And its surrounding areas.
1: Local 77.
0: Now, but I would think that, I would say, just don't call them just

0: Well, I paid such this amount of money. I'll pay you next week. You mean I get your check?
1: Mm-hmm. I see.
0: So it's a legal right of protection of your rights.
1: Very good.
0: And your royalties and anything you do on this high level.
1: Yes.
0: Present music to the world and the community.
1: I appreciate that. So we talked about, or you mentioned the Chitlin Circuit.
0: Yes.
1: So take me back to those days. What is the Chitlin Circuit and what is that definition? And tell me about your experience.
0: Well, the Chitlin Circuit is basically those small lounges, bars, barbershops, businesses.
1: Yes.
0: Basically in the ghettos or in the African-American communities where Africans, we were pushed aside. We couldn't get into the majority of the white organizations.
1: Mm-hmm.
0: So we had to form our own. And this is what we formed it. So these Chitlin Circuits provided venues, spots, and places for us to hone and develop and learn our craft.
1: Did they have chitlins? No.
0: Well, some of them did have chitlins. The chitlins were the hogs intestine and barbecue.
1: Right.
0: And the soul food and things of that nature. Yeah, that's what they were doing.
1: Yeah.
0: You know, you even saw that on Sinners, the movie Sinners. That was an example of a chitlin circuit
1: I understand. Very good. So out of all of those places that you've been, I mean, you've been everywhere. Carnegie Hall, Kennedy Center, just all over. What was your greatest experience at one of those places? And tell me about it. Or the greatest two experiences having traveled this world playing instruments.
0: Well, first, the great experience was finally leaving the ghetto with a full summer scholarship to study at Hampton Institute at that time, Hampton University. That was my ticket out the ghetto. I knew then if I was back in the ghetto, it was because I wanted to be there. It's not that I had to be there. And I do go back. I visit all the time because that's my roots. And that's where I feel that all the creativity and activity comes from the ghetto. I don't care what nobody says.
1: Exactly.
0: The ghetto is never boring. There's something always going on.
1: Right.
0: And all the uniqueness comes out of the ghetto.
1: Absolutely.
0: For the most part. And I enjoy it. I mean, it has its setbacks. You know, we're deprived of many things and opportunities and jobs and things of that nature. But we formed our own to be successful where we created artwork, America's artwork,
1: is
0: known worldwide. And it came, for the most part, out of those ghettos, out of those Chitlin Circuit areas, the South, the Midwest, the East Coast were basically the places before it went to.
1: So that was one of your biggest experiences, just leaving.
0: Leaving St. Louis was the first thing because I knew that was my ticket because I wanted to see the world. I couldn't see the world in St. Louis because all I saw was Mississippi, Tupelo, Mississippi, and I wasn't against Mississippi. I was against the things that I saw down there and heard about it. You know, my dad driving 8 hours to go to Mississippi. And then I remember before we got to Tupelo as a little girl, riding through cornfields, hiding from the white people. And I couldn't even see anything. And I said, wow, this is different. This doesn't look like St. Louis.
1: Mm-hmm.
0: So I was more of a city girl than that country girl.
1: Okay, so what about performing at, I think it's back to called the Kennedy Center again.
0: Okay, now those the Kennedy Center experience, Carnegie Hall, and the Virgin Island tours came from my student experience at Hampton University. That's where the first time I was finally beginning to see the world when I left. Now, the first time I finally left St. Louis and Mississippi, East St. Louis, were my band directors taking me to Kansas City to perform as the first African-American band for the Kansas City Chiefs and also again for the St. Louis Cardinals in St. Louis in the 60s when they came along. So that took me away from that area. Because other than that, all I knew was East St. Louis and St. Louis.
1: Oh.
0: East St. Louis, St. Louis, Mississippi. So when I saw that and saw that I could get out, then I flourished.
1: I
0: met people, and as my dad said, Diane, you went over there and you didn't look back. No, I didn't look back. But I go home for visit because my family is still there. My few siblings that are still left. There's only three of us now out of nine. And that was a major heartbreak for me during that period. That was a very, very critical time for me. But challenges always helped me. I survived it.
1: That's right.
0: And I always grew after I went through those storms.
1: So for those who are just tuning in, Come on, voice, tune in with

0: Thus, we are speaking with Dr. Eva Diane Lyle Smith, who also has with her a copy of her book, which we want to touch on that. Mm-hmm. So tell us about your book.
1: Okay, let me get into this book by first saying this too. My second major trip was with Burning Spear and his Burning Band, which I traveled for the rest of his international tour throughout the United States and all the way through Canada. And I performed so much and made so much money during that short period of time that my doctoral committee told me, well, what are you going to do? You're going to stay on the road, you're going to come get this doctorate.
0: Right.
1: So I left the road.
0: Burning Spear.
1: The way that I was treated, they treated me like a queen. Those Rastafarians, I learned about the Rastafarian movement. Every time we were on the stage, instead of people throwing roses, they were throwing big giant buds on the stage.
0: Oh, God.
1: And I was looking at all this, oh, my gosh, I said, I got to get out of here. I'll be dead. And so I went back to teaching.
0: Right. This real was quick. Members of Bob Marley's group.
1: Burning Spear was one of the proteges and with Bob Marley. When Bob Marley passed, quite a few of his musicians were with Burning Spear on that tour.
0: There you go.
1: And I was so happy to be around them. I mean, they were really wonderful people.
0: That was a legendary moment in your life for sure.
1: Yeah.
0: So Dr. Lyle Smith's book is called, what, Nathaniel Clark Smith?
1: Nathaniel Clark Smith, Pioneer American Music Educator, by myself, Dr. Eva Diane Lyle Smith. But initially it was written by me, but an article was presented by Dr. Reginald Buckner from the University of Minnesota, who was a music educator who went to Kansas City on a convention. And he went through the archives to see what was going on with Kansas City music. And he ran across this picture of this man in this uniform, and Nathaniel Clark Smith, and he had never heard of him. So he wrote an article and put it in MENC and asked for a scholar to look further into this gentleman because he was born before jazz was started. Jazz started like 1917 with that first album.
0: Mm-hmm.
1: But this man was born in 1877, and he was born on a military base. Mm-hmm. And some of his students became pioneer jazz musicians out the Midwest, the Kansas City big band movement from Lincoln High School. Young Charlie Parker was studying with him as a very, very young age. And how did he get to St. Louis? Before St. Louis, he was in Chicago meeting Booker T. Washington and Paul Lawrence Dunbar. And then he came to St. Louis and to Sumner High School to be the music supervisor, to start the instrumental music program at Sumner High School. And through St. Louis, he had his radio show, which was broadcast, called the St. Louis Blues Show throughout the Midwest.
0: Wow.
1: And he was presenting music of all types of, basically classical music, but then they called them ditties and marches and operatic songs and things of that nature. But he brought music into the educational programs of the African-American community.
0: Wow.
1: It was Nathaniel Clark Smith. And Nathaniel Clark Smith was a world traveler. He had 2 degrees, a master's and a bachelor's degree in music. He was well-trained. He was articulate. He was well-shaved. And nobody ever seen nobody black at that time looking like that, especially in the black community, because this was abolition time and it weren't overalls and things of that nature and the fields. And here come this man clean-shaved with medals on. Who had traveled all over the world, and they said, oh, my gosh, who is this, Moses? He was like a black Moses to them.
0: Wow.
1: And uplifted the people. And he introduced, after his world traveling tour for 18 months all over the world with the Ernest Hogan Minstrel Troupe, he brought the saxophone back and introduced that instrument and other instruments that were unfamiliar to the black community into the schools. So he's the major African-American musician who I would say introduced music into the public schools of the African-American schools in the United States.
0: Oh, what history.
1: And we don't know about this
0: man.
1: We
0: don't know about, but if they go on your website.
1: Yes.
0: Tell us your website so they can read about you and where they could get the book, because we don't want to promote,
1: those
0: other outlets.
1: Okay, yes. Well, you can find and read about me and Nathaniel Clark Smith on the Facebook, Eva D. Lyle Smith. If you'd like to purchase it in the area, you can also go in Camden to La Unique African American Bookstore and Cultural Center in Camden or Amazon, Barnes & Noble.
0: Right. That's what we didn't want to do. Oh. But if you go to your website, it'll direct them there, right?
1: Yes, it will.
0: So tell us your website one more time.
1: Okay. It's Eva D. Lyle Smith. www.evadlylesmith.com. And the company, the publishers, is Austin McCauley out of New York. I definitely need to say that.
0: Mm-hmm.
1: And I also want to say the, or mention the names right quick of the officers of 77-274. That's Ellen Traynor, who's the president.
0: Yep.
1: Marjorie Goldberg is the vice president. And Jared Antonacci is the secretary treasurer. And I want to say they opened up their arms and allowed me to come in and listen to them. And they gave me wonderful opportunities. They protected me. They made me feel at home. And I would suggest that all seriously, professionally trained musicians, regardless of your genre, especially of the African-American community in the Philadelphia area, please join the union. It's merged now. 77 was the white. 274 was the black. But blacks had whites and other ethnicities there. But they, the American Federation wanted the union to be one.
0: Right.
1: So it just did not happen in Philadelphia. There's a black and white union in New Orleans, too, where I joined. It was about 50 of them in the 60s that they wanted to merge. Philadelphia, I understand, was the last African-American black union to join.
0: Wow.
1: But got their license revoked because they didn't do it in 1971. So when I came in 88, I heard a little bit about this friction. But now I'm happy to know that Charles Cunningham, the last black president of the 274 and also from St. Louis and a Vashon graduate, was telling me about the union and how he wanted it to merge, but they were mad. I'm happy to understand that they merged now.
0: Mm-hmm.
1: And he's deceased after a year ago, I understand.
0: Mm-hmm.
1: So Charles Cunningham, the last African-American president of the 274 black union, it merged. 77-274. And all the rest of my sisters and brothers who are ready, come aboard.
0: There you go. You heard. And it sounds like, as we stated before, there are definitely some good benefits of being a part of that. You can rub elbows with other musicians and travel the world even in some instances. So check that out. And also, you know, check out the book that the doctor's been talking about. And his name, say it for me one more time.
1: Nathaniel Clark Smith. Pioneer American Music Educator by Dr. Eva Diane Lyle Smith.
0: Yep. So that's good information, folks. So check it out. Is there any last thing that you want to share with our audience? We have a minute and a half left.
1: Oh, okay.
0: So tell me, what message would you like to leave with our listeners, if any?
1: Yes. I would just say just keep studying. Listen to professional performers. Listen to your parents. Read everything you can about whatever history of the music that you're playing, because that's going to help you with your playing. I would say that the 21st century musicians today, to me, need to read much, much more about the past of musicians and the legacy, and to know not just a few names, but many names of the shoulders that they're standing on, because we are representing those who've tried to tear down the door. Mm. Now that the doors are opening, we should appreciate each and every one of them and continue for our future ancestors.
0: Amen to that. We thank you so much for stopping by and sharing some time with us today.
1: Thank you.
0: And we also would like to thank our listening audience, as we always do. We ask that you go in peace, stay in peace.
1: Amen.
0: Pray to God.
1: Yes.
0: And by all means, put those guns down.
1: Yes.
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0: Wake up! What? Wake up! Wake up!
1: Wake up! Come on! Come on! Wake up! Wake up!
2: That's what I get! Ow, that hurt. Sorry, can you fill it up here?
3: Spell nuisance. WKBU.
4: Philadelphia.
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Hey, how's it going? This is Derek H. from Where's the Remote, and I'm reaching you from social isolation, but I wanted to say thanks for listening to WKDU. This is my Megaseg playlist you're hearing. This is a bunch of files that I got uploaded to our RoboDJ and are getting put on loop. 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

There are many mixed messages out there about the need to wear masks during the outbreak of the coronavirus. Here's some important advice about how and when to use masks. If you're healthy, you only need to wear a mask if you are taking care of a person with a suspected infection. Wear a mask if you are coughing or sneezing. Masks are effective only when used in combination with frequent hand cleaning and alcohol-based hand rub or soap and water. Before putting on a mask, clean hands with alcohol-based hand rub or soap and water. Cover mouth and nose with mask and make sure that there are no gaps between your face and the mask. Avoid touching the mask while using it. If you do, clean your hands with alcohol-based hand rub or soap and water. 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

0: 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You're listening to WKDU, Philadelphia, 91.7 FM. This is your DJ, Jesus Christ, on the show. Nathan Rutledge is Jesus Christ. So I wanted to do, this is my last show for the month of June, because I'm not on until next Monday. So of course, it being the last Monday of June, it's my last show of June. So I've been doing basically Pride Month shows this whole month. I did a special for HIV AIDS, and then two trans artist specials. So I'm probably going to keep on with that this time around. The first hour is just going to be me playing this really good album called In the Shower of Forward Motion, which is a lot of like spoken word, but it's good. And it touches on HIV. The artist, David Wojnarowicz. Oh, I'm so bad at pronouncing his name. He's someone who died of AIDS in the 90s. He's a good author. This was originally a text thing that was put to music by Ben Neal. But I'll get into that after I tell you the weather, which is that it's going to be a hot week, a very hot week, a very painfully hot week. Right now, it says it's 80 degrees outside, but it says it feels like 86. I don't even know how that's possible. That's not even where it stops. It's going to get actually up to 88. Who knows what it's going to feel like by then. Tomorrow, it's going to be up to 90. Oh, it just gets worse the week. Oh, wow. Yeah, so it's sunny all week, basically. I mean, a little bit of clouds here and tomorrow. But there's a high of 90 tomorrow, a high of 97 on Wednesday, a high of 102 on Thursday and Friday. And then to bring us back down to some cooler weathers, it's 98 degrees and raining on Saturday. So look forward to this week. I will be jumping away out of this weather come Thursday, so I won't get to experience these high heat waves. But I'm from Texas, so this is like normal for me. This gets crazy for y'all, but, you know, I'm used to the heat where I'm from. So, before I start that album, we're going to give you a little PSA. That PSA is about AIDS law. So, founded in 1988, the AIDS Law Project of Pennsylvania is a nonprofit public interest law firm providing free legal assistance to people living with HIV and those affected by the epidemic. They are the nation's only independent public interest law firm dedicated to people living with HIV. They serve all of Pennsylvania and southern New Jersey from offices in Philadelphia and Camden County, New Jersey, educating the public about AIDS-related legal issues, training case management professionals to become better advocates for their clients, and working at local, state, and national levels to achieve fair laws and policies. They are committed to breaking the physical and linguistic barriers that often impede against the legal services. Access to legal services. Wow. They make home and hospital visits to clients too ill to travel to their offices. Their bilingual staff serves clients in the language they feel most comfortable speaking. The AIDS Law Project helps clients as they plan for the futures they may have never thought possible. To learn more about the AIDS Law Project, visit us at www.aidslawpa.org. 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All right. So the audio's been... Oh, I'm all over the place. Audio's been giving me trouble these last few weeks. So we're going to see if this will just play as I need it to right off the bat. And hopefully, let's see. Hopefully it will. Ah, I see my issue. Okay. I lied to you. Now it'll play.
1: I'm sitting in his hospital room so high up in the upper reaches of the building. When I walk the halls or sit in the room or wander to the waiting room to have a cigarette, it's a gradual turn of the earth outside the windows. The distant plains filled with buildings that have a look of fiction, because from this perspective they flatten out against one another, on into the distance, until there's thousands of windows, each one containing at least one human being that shows no signs of life. And it's all looking like small models of a train set against postcard-perfect reproductions of late winter skies and sunsets, yellow in the sparse clouds and miniature water tanks. And leaning against the glass of the window of his room, I can see dizzily down into the street and wonder what it is to fall such distances. I'm afraid he's really dying. And when we brought him in here, it was just for some routine test because he wasn't pissing for days. The slightest movement of an arm or leg brought nausea. Oh, Yes. And he was expected to stay for only 2 or 3 days, but it's been a week now, and he barely opens his eyes for more than a few seconds. And I came into the room this morning, the door swinging open to pale light, and that steady figure outlined the sheets. And its breath was coming in rapid fire bursts like a machine gun. I turn from the silence in the window and look at him, and an iris appears beneath one half-lifted eyelid, and its strength pours right through me. And I turn away almost embarrassed, having as much life in me as he hasn't. And the iris was the size of the room. It dwarfed the winter light filling the streets outside the window. It radiated across the heavy clouds with 50,000 windows reflecting the blue sky through it. Whales can descend to a depth of 5,000 feet where they can and must sustain a pressure of 140 tons on every square foot of their bodies. He seemed to wake for a moment and drifted soundlessly for a while, and then asked me in sounds that took 5 minutes to translate to help him into the nearby bathroom so that he could shit something. And I manipulated the machinery and the structure of the bed so that his upper body rose towards me and his legs sank away. And I placed my hands beneath his back, it was hot and sweaty, and pulled him into a sitting position and then took one paralyzed leg after the other, pulling him over the side of the bed. And then I realized he was going nowhere. He was limp and his eyes were closed and his mouth against my arm breathing wet sounds. And I felt my body thrumming with the sounds of vessels of blood and muscles contracting, the sounds of aging and of disintegration. The sound of something made ridiculous with language, the sense of loving and the sense of fear. I looked into his face. And the irises were expanding and filling the room. Curtains of eyelids shut down over him to lift again and again. And I tried to explain he's too weak to make the trip 3 feet away to the bathroom. And I was suddenly scared and embarrassed again. I'm not strong enough, I said, tilting his head back. And the sounds of nurses and hospital gurneys far away in the halls, but he said nothing. His dark eyes just staring and flickering back and forth from side to side in a strobic motion. Was he sleeping? Was he dreaming? What thoughts lay behind those eyes? What pictures forming? Do blind men have visual dreams? Dreams of color? Dreams of form? After giving birth, a female whale produces more than 200 gallons of milk a day. And looking out the windows, I can place myself somewhere out in that sky, lie down in that texture and dream of years and years of sleep. And I talk inside my head of change and of peace for this body beside me, of life for this body beside me, a belief in the unalterable positions and the shifting state of things, of disbelief and of need for suddenly, something to suddenly and abruptly take place. This need for something to shift, like that last image of some Antonioni film where the young woman looks at the house her father built. Because of her gaze, it explodes not once but twice in slow motion. Huge fireballs of rupturing gas lines and couches and tables and chairs splintering into waves of shards and light and glass drifting and glittering helixes. And even the entire contents of the family refrigerator, lovingly spilling out towards the eye in rage. Rage. A perfect rage I was beginning to understand. Seeing myself hovering in the atmosphere outside the building's walls. And wanting a shout to come from my throat. A shout that would level all the buildings, or else have a strength in my hands where I could rip open the earth like a cheap fabric and release a

I saw her. I saw her in Mexico City after a day of walking around the outskirts of the upper class zone. A year after the big earthquake, the buildings are still tumbling, great heaving cracks in their facades. 30 floors of vacant offices, burst windows, potted plastic palms, and calendars flapping above dead machines. I saw her after a day filled with rich people and poor people. A day of diamond rings on lifeless fingers. A day of armless and legless men in the dawn. I saw the missing limbs for a fraction of a moment, suspended against the blue exhaust clouds of the city streets.

I put my hands on your body, on your flesh. I feel the history of that body. Not just the beginning of its forming in that distant lake, but all the way beyond its ending. I feel the warmth and the texture, and simultaneously I see the flesh unwrap from the layers of fat and disappear. I see the fat disappear from the muscle. I see the muscle disappear from around the organs and detach itself from the bones. I see the organs gradually fade into transparency, leaving a gleaming skeleton, gleaming like ivory, that slowly revolves until it becomes dust. I am consumed in the sense of your weight, the way your flesh occupies momentary space, the fullness of it beneath my palms. I'm amazed at how perfectly your body fits to the curves of my hands. If I could attach our blood vessels so that we would become each other, I would. If I could attach our blood vessels in order to anchor you to the earth, to this present time, to me, I would. If I could open your body and slip up inside your skin and look out your eyes and forever have my lips fused with yours, I would. It makes me weep to feel the history of you, of your flesh beneath my hands, in a time of so much loss. It makes me weep. It makes me weep to feel the movement of your flesh beneath my palms as you twist and turn over to one side to create a series of gestures to reach up around my neck to draw me nearer. All these moments will be lost in time, like tears in rain.

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We rise to greet the state, to confront the state. Smell the flowers while you can.

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Smell the flowers while you can.

We are born into a pre-invented existence within a tribal nation of zombies. And within that illusion of a one-tribe nation, there are real tribes. Some of the tribes are in the business of sucker-punching people's psyches in the form of maintaining the day-to-day job of government. They sell the masses a pile of green-tainted meat, i.e., a corrupted and false history as well as a corrupted and false future. And although that meat stinks of rot, blood, and pus, this particular tribe extols these foul emissions as if they are virtues made of glorious sensitivity. Praise all glory while we do it to them again. Then there are other tribes which work hand in hand with the government, offering slices of meat in the form of double talk, or hope. Hope is a chain of submission. And then there are tribes that suckle at the breast of telecommunications every evening after work and are fatally lulled into society's deep sleep. Day after day, they experience waking nightmares, but they've either bought the carnal language from the tribe that holds out hope, or they're too fucking exhausted or fearful to break through the illusion and examine the structures of their worlds. Then there are other tribes that experience the x-ray of civilization every time they leave the house or turn on the TV set, or radio, or pick up a newspaper, or suddenly realize their legs have automatically come to a halt before a red traffic light. A civil war and a national trial for the leaders of this country, as well as certain leaders in organized religions, is a war that plays and replays in the heads of members of that tribe. And it's a volume of that war that sometimes reaches epic dimensions, and when the person hearing it realizes they're walking in the streets and subways full of thousands of people who appear deaf to the sound of it, and the person hearing it fails to connect with another member of the same tribe who can acknowledge that sound, that person can one day find themselves at the top of a water tower in suburbia, armed with a high-power rifle and firing indiscriminately at the ants crawling around below. That person can one day find themselves running amok in the streets with a handgun. That person can find themselves lobbing a grenade at the 40-car motorcade of the president. Or that person can end up on a street corner, homeless, hungry, and wild-eyed, punching themselves in the face or sticking wires through the arms of their flesh and chest.

de comer a la perocio, al ver uno resistencia.

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0: from Jersey cruise by, and kids come around all the time throwing bottles and screaming, "Queer! Queer!" So this car cruises by him real slow, and some kid leans out the window and says, "Suck." My friend flipped him the finger and said something. All of a sudden, the car slams on the brakes, and five kids come piling out the door and start kicking my friend. For the next 10 minutes, about 100 guys came out of the bars and from around the corner. They're surrounding these five my friend. And his friend took off right away, and later my friend found out he just run home. Didn't bother calling the cops or nothing. And all these guys crowding around watching five guys beat up one guy, and none of them did a fucking My friend said they're stomping on his chest and legs and breaking a lot of his ribs, stomping on his head and his chest. At one point he gets up, can hardly feel him hitting them. They're jumping up and down on his head and arms and legs. Finally says he remembers jumping up, plowing through the crowd, and running, and running, and running, and running. The kids chased after him, but he ran faster, faster, faster through the streets and out of the neighborhood. He kept running until he collapsed on a side street.
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0: yep, at a dollar.
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0: up here.

Send to healthcare.

got a dollar to spend for healthcare, I'd rather spend it on a baby or innocent person with some defect or illness, not of their own responsibility, not some person with AIDS, says a healthcare official on national television. And this is in the middle of an hour-long program of people dying on camera because they can't even afford the limited drugs available that might extend their lives. And I can't even remember what this official looked like because I reached in through the TV screen and ripped his face in half. Now, I was diagnosed with AIDS recently, and this is after the last few years of losing count of the friends and neighbors who've been dying slow, vicious, and unnecessary deaths because fags and junkies are expendable in this country. If you want to stop AIDS, shoot the governor, texts on the radio, and his press secretary later claims that the governor was only joking and didn't know the microphone was turned on, and besides, I didn't think it hurt his chances for re-elections anyways. And I wake up every morning, and I wake up every morning, and I wake up every morning in this killing machine called America, and I'm carrying this rage like a blood-filled egg. And there's a thin line between the inside and the outside, a thin line between thought and action, and that line is simply made up of blood and muscle and bone. And I'm waking up more and more from daydreams of tipping Amazonian blowguards in infected blood and spitting them at the exposed necklines of certain politicians or government healthcare officials or those thinly disguised walking swastikas that wear religious garments over their murderous intentions or those rabid strangers parading against AIDS clinics in a nightly news suburb. There's a thin line, a very thin line between the inside and the outside. And I've been looking all my life at the signs around us, in the media or on people's lips. The religious types outside St. Patrick's Cathedral shouting to the men and women in gay parade, "You won't be here next year, you'll get AIDS and die, ha ha." And the era to the USA where it's possible to murder a man when brought to trial, one only has to say that the victim tried to touch you and the courts will set you free. And the difficulties that a bunch of Republican senators have in Albany with supporting an anti-violence bill that includes sexual orientation as a category of crime victims. There's a thin line, a very thin line, as each T cell disappears from my body, it's replaced by 10 pounds of pressure, 10 pounds of rage. And I focus that rage into non-violent resistance, but the focus is starting to slip. The focus is starting to slip. My hands are beginning to move independent of self-restraint, and the egg is starting to crack. America, America, America seems to understand and accept murder as a self-defense against those who would murder other people. And it's been murder on a daily basis for 8, 9, 10, count them 10 long years. And we're expected to pay tax to support this public and social murder. And we're expected to quietly, politely make house in this windstorm of murder. But I say there's certain politicians that better increase their security forces. And there's religious leaders and healthcare officials that are better dogs and higher fences and more complex security alarms to their homes. And queer dashers better start doing their work from inside howitzer tanks, because the thin line between the inside and the outside is beginning to erode. And at the moment, at the moment, at the moment, I'm a 37-foot tall, 1,172-pound man inside this 6-foot body. And all I can feel is the pressure. All I can feel is the pressure and the need for release.

0: That's that album. You heard it in its entirety. If you're just tuning in for the last hour, it's So FOMO, which is an acronym for In the Shower to Forward Motion, by, I looked up how to pronounce his name because I didn't know. And it's David, oh, now I forget. Now I got to look. David Vonarovich. It's just long Polish name. Vonarovich. Yeah, that's right. So David Vonarovich and Ben Neal. The author for all the text, and I believe the speaker in the audio is David. And he wrote that after, he was an author in his life who wrote that after he got diagnosed with AIDS. His partner previously died of AIDS. And he worked with this jazz avant-garde composer who's still around and still kicking, Ben Neal, who actually did a 25-year anniversary performance, I believe, a couple years ago, 2018, because this debuted in 1989. And hadn't been performed since, of course, also because of David's passing. But yeah, I think that's a really powerful album. It's three main songs. The first song is Living Close to the Knives. That's the one with all the yodeling. Second song is The Attempts at the Formation of the Illusory Tribe. And then the third song, which you just heard, was The Collapse of the Illusory Tribe Nation. But yeah, it's a powerful piece, I think. I think you can... I don't know, people probably didn't listen to the whole thing if you're just tuning in, but very powerful about how the tensions that are rising. This was made during the height of the AIDS epidemic and the lack of the response from the conservative government and all that. And yeah, I don't know. Just thought that would be a good... I wanted to play that album. I didn't know if I should break it up into multiple different songs and play it on my show. I just decided I got to play it all the way through because I think it's like a... It's a whole listening experience. So thank you for bearing with me for that, for the first hour. We're going to get into further songs in the second hour also by, we're going to get into a bunch of new music by queer and trans artists. I've played some of them in my last couple weeks, but only the new stuff. I'll give you the weather one more time because I don't remember if I did it earlier and I kind of have to. So right now it's 82. There's a high of 89. It doesn't even tell me what it feels like anymore. It must be that bad. So, yeah, it feels like too hot. And it's going to get even too hotter later in the week again. It's going to get the 91 tomorrow. 97 on Wednesday. Oh, it's going to rain, though. It didn't say that before. It didn't say that. So it's going to be hot and muggy. And then 101 on Thursday and 102 on Friday. And then back down to a cool 98 on Saturday with more rain. So, yep. Yeah, not a good day. Not a good week if you like wearing pants like I do. I don't even know if I own a pair of shorts. Yeah, I can turn you. We got. I was gonna shout out. Okay.
1: Yeah. Hi.
0: This is my friend.
1: It's Megan. I have labs this summer for my classes. A lot of them. So like three, 4 days a week, I am like required for safety reasons to wear pants.
0: So you like? There's no choice, and you're not gonna.
1: There's
0: like,
1: no choice.
0: You're not gonna like shame like change in the bathroom.
1: No. Well, then I'd have to carry like a change.
0: An extra pant. Yeah. You gotta get those zip
1: carrying,
0: off.
1: Like the lab coat is already annoying enough.
0: I don't know if it's too embarrassing.
1: I do gotta get the zip off pants,
0: the ones
1: pants.
0: That become like
1: I know,
0: jorts.
1: I know.
0: Or you just carry a knife and cut your pants off after every lab.
1: So I'm back on.
0: Yeah,
1: that's
0: exactly.
1: Something I would do.
0: That is something. Yeah, I don't know. Y'all can't see Megan's pants. Probably. Oh yeah. It's the project pants.
1: It is. It is project pants. I just patched the butt again yesterday.
0: One must imagine Sisyphus happy.
1: It's true. It's true.
0: Sewing up pants. All right. I'm going to move on. Well, I was going to shout out. Megan, do you have a show this summer?
1: No.
0: Are you planning on getting one?
1: I was going to take a quarter off because I was going to take 19 credits. And then I went to my math class for one day and then I dropped it immediately.
0: So it sounds like you need to get a show back on.
1: It might happen. Okay. It might happen. I want to do like a more of a talk show. I want to interview people, but then I don't know if I can line up enough people to yap.
0: Yeah, that may require the quarter off to line up people to yap to.
1: I know. Or I could just do like, sometimes it's music, sometimes it's yapping.
0: That's true.
1: But I don't know.
0: That seems good though. You can do like, well, I don't know. You can't do, I guess you could do a call-in, but if you like schedule the call-in. We can't air call-ins.
1: Yeah, we can't. Directly, it's kind of annoying.
0: If we can make sure it's like a premeditated call-in.
1: Yeah.
0: I think that's fine.
1: Something like that.
0: Yeah. All right. Well, I'll cut that as my shout out. I mean, look, I'll formally shout out your show if you get
1: Thank you.
0: We'll see if I can't.
1: I will say, like, having a talk show where, like, I interview people would be kind of like a go-to, like, networking strategy. Like,
0: you're such a good networker.
1: I don't say that. That's embarrassing.
0: You're always talking about how you need to talk to the old professors. I don't even know how you like. You're always recognizing the oldest man I'll ever see on campus. You're like, ah, it's the head of the bio department. I'm like, okay.
1: No, the
0: you networking
1: the head
0: beast.
1: Of the head of the bio department is not a man.
0: Well, there's my lack of knowledge there.
1: Wow,
0: exactly.
1: What is sexism happening right now?
0: I'm a bad guy.
1: Yeah.
0: I'll also formally shout out someone else. Show. I'll shout out Lucas because he's a good guy. And he has a show called Me and the Birds. And the description is because my computer has a soul, which I like that. And I think it's on from, it's still Tuesdays, 9 to 10. Contemporary folk, electronic ambient, and indietronic. Pretty good. He's got good taste. I like his stuff. I tune in sometimes whenever I'm, I guess, doing nothing at 9. The problem is I'm always usually busy, but whenever I can catch it, it's good. And then we'll go into some stuff. Well, I was going to shout out Megan's show because this stuff is stuff that like Megan put me on to. But this next, I say that and then. Yay. I turned off Megan's mic before. She yayed. You can yay.
1: Yay.
0: Yay for the crowd. Okay, good.
1: Yippee.
0: We'll get a... I don't remember if you recommended me this person. I found this person. We'll see. We'll see if this is recommended.
1: I think you found that person. Okay. That seems cool.
0: Okay, well, we'll see if this works. All right. Yeah, and you're also listening to WKDU, Philadelphia, 91.7 FM.

I'm going to tell you the Philly Haps now. That was also music. No, that was Crisis, parentheses, Identity, off of Mr. Cobra by Lucy Liu. It's a new song. Before that, you heard Joshua Chukwimia, Crampton. And the song was Churin Chana, El Golpe Final, off of Anata. Both new, released recently. I don't know the exact dates, actually. But at least in the last couple months. Megan put me onto the Lucy Liu stuff a couple weeks ago. And I've listened to that whole album. It's so good. Also other stuff. I think I played, I think it was called Dog Days last week. Really good stuff. I had no clue. I need to get better at finding music on Bandcamp. Like, I need to, like, get locked in on just digging in there. So I'm going to tell you the Philly Haps now. Because that's something I need to do as well. I told you the weather, and then it made me forget. This is also a job I have. So, we had a busy week last week. I forget. I think it was Black Country New Road. And a couple other bands I actually recognize. Most of the time, I don't recognize the bands on here. And I actually missed a Tortoise show. Well, kind of missed. I didn't, like, get the tickets. We got the tickets from Philly, from Repo Records, but then we didn't really get the tickets. It's also, like, an hour away. So, it was a whole thing. But I wish I could have seen Tortoise. They're amazing. So, we have today on Monday, June 29th, we have Oolong, second place, Armbite, and Giant at 7 p.m. at Ortlieb's. That's 21 and up. We have Objects, Spit Vision, and Orphan Donor at 7 p.m. at Nikki Lopez, 21 and up. Tomorrow? Oh, no, not tomorrow. Oh, wow, there's nothing else until Thursday then. So Thursday, July 2nd, we have Sister Wife Sex Strike at 7:30 p.m. at Kung Fu Necktie, 21 and up. I like that name. Carnivorous Bells, Cartoon, Early Grave, and NRG, spelled like the letters N and R and G, at 8 p.m. at Johnny Brenda's. That's 21 and up. And we have WKDU Presents. Wait, is this the same? Oh, they double put us. So WKDU Presents that, I guess. Carnivorous Bells, Cartoon, Early Grave, and NRG at 8 p.m. at Johnny Brenda's. Also 21 up. I didn't know we present that. And then, yeah. So actually, that's everything for the next, like, week. I mean, next Tuesday. Like, not this upcoming Tuesday, but the Tuesday after it. July 7th, we have Buck Meek and Kisser at 8 p.m. at Johnny Brenda's. That's 21 and up. And then July 8th, Wednesday, we have MC Chris, Mega Ran, at 8 p.m. at Kung Fu Necktie. That's 21 and up. Lowercase Roses, Kroof, it'll be. There's no vowel there. And Liz Delice at 8 p.m. at Johnny Brenda's 21 and up. That's, I guess, like the next 2 weeks. It's not a busy week. Not a busy 2 weeks. Either not too busy 2 weeks or our guy doing that is not doing it. One cannot know. Anyways, I'm going to go into Lyra Pramuk, kind of a remix of her old album, Hymnal, that she released last year. But she says it's not a remix, it's resung, and it does something different. So we're going to see what that different is and hope it's different.

So those were two new remixes by, well, I guess remixed Lyra Pramuk tracks. So that was Unchosen. And it was a Tarta Relina rework, resung, I guess is what we're calling it. And then there was, the last track you just heard was Meridian with Laurel Halo and John Tejeda. Also a rework, a resong by them. So those were good. I like those. I'm going to tell you a PSA now, though. A PSA if I can find it. I had one I thought I wanted to tell you. And I should have done this during the song, but alas, this is what you get with student radio. This is all you get. You know what? I'm going to go to an oldie and a good one from our EMM sponsor, Juntos. So, the youth programs. Fuerza is a Juntos team program for young people aged 12 to 18. It was founded in 2011 by student leaders in South Philadelphia to address the high Latina dropout rate and barriers to college access for undocumented youth. Since then, it has grown into a trusted and transformative space for youth-led organizing, political education, and collective healing. Through Fuerza, youth learn about movements for justice around the world and throughout history, engage in arts and cultural exploration, and build powerful relationships with peers and mentors. Fuerza is one of Juntos' five leadership committees that make up their membership base, in which youth members discuss and vote on their Juntos work and strategy. To find out more about this and other programs for young people, go to vamosjuntos.org. To report any ICE sightings, arrest, or raid,

raids in Philadelphia, please call or text Junto's Raid Response Hotline, 814-205-3293. That's 814-205-3293. Remember, do not let fear divide us. An organized community is a safe community. And that was a public service announcement or message from WKDU and our EMM charity, Juntos. Figure that. I've been playing a lot of Latina artists this last couple tracks. I didn't tell you. The Joshua Chukwemia Crampton person. I played his brother. Oh, sorry. He's the brother of a musician I played a couple weeks ago. They're from indigenous groups in Mexico. That, sadly, I forget the name of off the top of my head, which I should know. This is bad and embarrassing. But anyways, we're going to go into a longer track, a minimalist track by Julius Eastman, who was a great composer, really unrecognized for his time. He died of AIDS in the early 90s without much to his name. And since then, people have rediscovered his work and have re-recorded his composed pieces. So this is one that was released just this, June 19th of this year by Wild Up, who is a group that's been doing a lot of these re-recordings. So it's Julius Eastman, Volume 5, Gay Gorilla.

So that was the whole piece. Oh my gosh. Ooh, I hate the autoplay. Oh my gosh, that scared me too. I don't know if you got scared by that, especially with the yodeling. Oh my gosh. Anyways, wow. What a way to just remove the like the dynamics of that last song, like coming to a good close. Just get hit with a nuke of yodeling. Anyways, so that was the whole piece of Julius Eastman, Volume 5, Gay Gorilla, performed by Wind Up. And it also credits Christopher Rowntree. I don't know how exactly he... I don't know if he contributed in the composing of that or in the that performance I just played. But yeah, I like that. I don't know. That was good. That was really good. I need to go do a whole deep dive back through that guy's whole stuff. I only recently discovered him, kind of doing research for the show. That's why I like doing the show. I like find stuff that I would never have found if I didn't kind of like challenge myself to go outside what is usually just catchy to me. If I did that, I'd only play Can. You'd only hear so much Can, like I did my first show. I got told after my first show, you play too much Can, you need to stop. And I was like, okay. I was sad, but I was like, okay, I can't fight this. So I'll take these last couple moments. I might end a couple minutes early on you because I don't want to play another song because I had to find one and do all that. So I'm going to shout out the person I was just talking to who does a show called Keith Richards by Victor. Victa, if you will. With a description, Keith Richards is the cat on my wall. And the three genres, I've never seen all three of these. None of these are familiar with me. It's Friendly Haku. Is that an umlaut? No, it's not an umlaut. Okay, anyways. Friendly Haku, A Hundreds, and Ethical Power Violence, which, those are good. I was just talking about the nature of my show being very pretentious and all that. And it's good to know. I heard last week he played Hunger Games by Beijing Canadian. So I'm glad to hear that like follows me up. I think that's a good whiplash you need. It's like a guy who is just playing like kind of pretentious classical stuff straight into Minecraft parodies from like 2013. Like I think you need that to fully like feel both of our shows. So that, I like that. Let me see if there's anything else I can yap at you for a little bit. I already told you about the Philly Haps. That might be it for me. I might just let it go to the Megasec until we get Victor back on here. But thank you for tuning in. Unless you just happen to have this on. In which case, thank you for tuning in. Goodbye.

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0: And the penalty's death for a Venmo request. You can finally rip off the Miami Mint in your Iron Man mask full of galaxy gas in the Geek Bar Candy Mountain.
1: Hello. My name is Victor. You just heard the Geek Bar Candy Mountain. Yeah, this is Keith Richards. It's 1 o'clock. You are listening to Drexel University's free-format non-commercial radio station, WKDU Philadelphia, 91.7 FM. Thank you, Nathan Rutledge, for the awesome shout-out. I was getting my stuff together and I heard it, so that was very kind of you. Yeah, Haka is like, for those who don't know, like hard Dutch hardcore electronic music. Hundreds I put on there because it's funny. Like, we only play hundreds. We only play blues. Not that kind of blues. And ethical power violence is ethical power violence. And there's no such thing as that. But anyways, we have an awesome, jam-packed, awesome playlist for you today. Thank you for tuning in. Yeah, I'm going to make myself a little louder. I'm in your ears now. Hello. yeah, it's 1 o'clock. It's a Monday. I'm on my lunch right now. Shout out all the people locked up in the office. Free my boy. Free my homies. Yeah. My mom said I said too much. So, hi, Mom. Yeah, right? Yeah, I can't escape the okay? It just comes with my generation, Mom. You're just a hater. See, doesn't count. If I say my mom doesn't care. But if I say the world is over. See? The thing you don't understand, Mom, is like, we're not allowed to have dead air. So saying is better than nothing, because that's how it goes. And I'm gonna quit talking right now. You got the chats right now.

Hello, I have absolutely deplorable news for you. Lux Bar in Rochester, in fact, burned down. it's awful. That was a fantastic little bar my friends and I would go to. Apparently, the fire started in the office upstairs, and most of the damage downstairs is water damage, but it's like kind of divey, so it's full of random crap. So it's probably all moldy now. Anyways, that sucks. My friend Charlie's at work analyzing moo glue, like the stuff used to like glue meat together. And I'm like, Charlie, you can huff it, Charlie. Seal your lungs shut. Anyways, you heard I Failed by Canal, A Real, and Dead On Sight by The Chats. I love The Chats. I got more music for you. I just had to interject with that, which sucks. I'm sorry, y'all. Yeah, all right, bye.

Hello. Sorry. You just heard I'd Rather Die Than Live in Rye by Cutters, which is an Australian, like, punk, I guess, band. Before that, you heard An Urban Dilemma by Maggot, but with an A at the end between the G and the T. Before that was Traveling Theory by Penfold, and the song after I failed was Read Between the Lines by Unwanted Superheroes. Yeah, we're gonna... Let me see what we got on the WKDU website. First of all, shout out the show before me, titled Nathan Rutledge is Jesus Christ. I wanted to name my show something crazy like that, but... Oh my god. His name, his DJ name is also Jesus Christ. That's awesome. I want to name my show something like kind of screwed up too, but I decided against it. But we were talking about that. Yeah, on the main page. Now you can go to WKDU website. I don't know if I can actually say the name of it, but there's so far on the schedule a single like thing event. And it's WKDU Presents Carnivorous Bells, Cartoon, Early Grave, and Energy at Johnny Brenda's on Thursday 2nd. Wow. Thursday, July 2nd. I'm a little out of it today, guys, if you can't tell. I hope you all are having a wonderful day. I heard it's going to be hot. Hot as heck. And I hope you all stay warm. It was kind of an gnarly weekend in terms of weather. Luckily it's kind of okay today. I biked here, so that I guess is good. I gotta put air in my tires. Don't forget to do that. You know, I got some leaky tubes on my bike, so I got on the bike and I'm like, oh, why are the bumps really harsh? But like, not like, you know, bike with no air in it, you feel the bump and then you bounce again. If it's just like a bump, you just bump normally if you got like real amount of air in your bike. No, I'm like rim on floor right now, so it sucks. Anyways, this is Wisdom to the Wise by Dave Clark. Thank you. Oh, sorry. I faked you out there. If you want to call 215-895-5917, I know a lot of you are at work, but you can call me at 215-895-5917.

Hi. We had a caller. Caller's driving through rural PA, and he's tuned in, and thank you for tuning in, caller. I definitely don't know who you are, Jimmy. He did say to actually read an article instead of just blabbering, because Lux actually is not going to shut down, allegedly. There was a fire on the second floor, and the building is, like, totally fine, and the only thing that had to be rescued was a cat. No one got hurt, and what is that? I'm on some random article now. Oh, cool. Awesome. Anyways, the article says there's like a mannequin in a bathtub, and they thought that that was a person, so they were all like flipping out, but no, it's fine. So that's good news. Yeah, I have a PSA for you. It's called Gift of Life Organ Tissue Donation. Nationally, there are approximately 113,000 people waiting for an organ transplant. 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Like the number, not O-N-E, donors number one, one.org. 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I hate reading about organs because then I feel everything in my body. Yeah, more music. Thank you.

Hi. I gotta be quick, because I got two more songs for you, and one's really, really, really, really, really cool. I mean, Rick James rocks, but anyways, that was Destiny by Ty Boy Digital off the Paradise album that just came out. Before that was Gatorade by Young Lean. Before that was Ashes to Ashes by David Bowie. The one before that, I hate saying before that. You know, there's like a song... Previously... No. The one in the Time of Shadow was To the Rescue by Lee Scratch Perry, and the one after Wisdom to the Wise was From Beyond by Joey Beltram. Two more songs. We're going to round this out. Thank you so much for tuning in. My wonderful, sweet friend Jimmy, he hit, 144,444 miles on the beautiful Interstate 80. Congratulations. He's only 6 hours from home right now. Yeah, I hope you're enjoying your Monday. And that you're staying cool. It's only going to get worse. You know, people are like flipping out over the heat wave in France and, you know, Europe and stuff. And it's like, nah, it's like 85 degrees there. Like, bro, just go pour some ice in like your tub, you know? I don't think they have ice there. Anyways, I'm going to stop talking. You can listen to Rick James right now. Or not. I don't know.

Hello. All right. So that was Give It To Me Baby by Rick James. I'm Rick James. This last song is for my brother. He's got his own 6-liter GTR at home, and he just got it running, and it's really a 6.3-liter Tahoe, but with the blower, but like whatever. We don't talk about that. So yeah, he got it running, and I found this Chats song on Instagram, on Instagram Reels. You guys are about to hear an Instagram Reels song. It's just a live video from one of their shows in Japan. So this is 6-liter by GTR by the Chats. I'm gonna let this play and I will dip. Thank you so much for tuning in. You all rock. I will be here same time, same place next week. Thank you so much for listening to WKDU. I don't know who's after me. I forget who's after me. Hold on, we can look right now. You can absolutely keep those dials exactly where they are for Carter.com. I don't know if they're in person or not, but hey, probably a cool show. I'm going to try and tune in when I clock back in. Anyways, thank you so much. Have a wonderful day and week. Stay cool. Stay awesome. All the above. Goodbye. Hold up. Hello. As long as about a car.

Daniel Sky, and this is a remote show this time. I've been in the station for the most part, but I'm just a little snowed in, you know, as many of us are in the Philadelphia area. My car especially is just totally surrounded by snow, and it's going to take a while to shovel out. I just got around my tires today, but it's pretty deep in there. Yeah, crazy snowstorm. We went sledding on the Art Museum steps. Just awesome to see, like, no cars on the road, but, like, lots of people out. Just the city camaraderie just coming through on the great snow day. Anyway, but I got a lot of music for you guys. We're back to fresh music that has not been played on the show yet. If you were listening the past 3 weeks, we did the top 50 songs of the year. That list is done, so we're just getting back to normal playlists. And we're going to get right into it. Let's give it a go

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This is Carter, and we are so back with Carter.com. I'm so excited to be here. I missed last week, but it's okay. I'm here now. You are currently listening to Possibilities from Funk Wrench Blues.

All right, a little bit about what you just heard. That thing you just heard was Mitski's cover of a One Direction song called Fireproof, which I was so shocked to hear. I've never pictured Mitski covering One Direction, but I love that she did. I'm going to play you a clip from that song, just so you know what it sounds like in comparison. I'm going to skip a little.

So yeah, very different in terms of feel. I really like what she did with that. Very, very cool. It came out very recently on her deluxe edition of Puberty 2, which is her second album. Anyways, before that, we heard Green Tara by Seokhyun Lee, and I was wondering what it was about, so I looked it up, and a review online says, "The Green Tara is a figure from Buddhism known as the Mother of Liberation, who was called upon to provide a safe haven from fear and a sanctum of inner peace." And, you know, I could really feel that when I was listening to the song. I don't know, that Seokhyun Lee, that album, 72RHR, is so wonderful and beautiful, especially in terms of production. I definitely recommend going and listening to that. Anyways, I'm going to tell you a little bit about my week. So this past week, I started an internship. And as part of that internship, I've been going to these open conversations with King Britt, who is like a legendary DJ, artist, producer, and now he is out in California teaching a class about the history of Black electronic music. And in the past week that I've known him, I've learned so much from him. He really has a lot to share about electronic music and a lot to say about it, and it's really, I found, more important than I ever realized. So I was very honored to spend the time that I did with him in the past week. And so to honor him, I am going to play his remix of Soul Power by James Brown. It's very long.

is King Britt's remix of Soul Power. By the way, he did this live in front of his production class, and then he told someone about it, and he showed it to them, and they were like, yo, you gotta put this out. And that's just, like, how it happened. Like, he just did that, you know? So cool. When I was talking to King Britt about it, we were talking about what exactly he was trying to do with that song, and he was trying to make it sonically cohesive for a club. Something we talked about a lot this week is the importance of nightlife and clubbing, and the importance of, like, dancing and having that kind of freedom. And it's with music like that where he, like, people who have the ability to take such a wonderful song but adapt it for a club by, like, boosting the drums, the bass, adding reverb and echoes on the voices, you know, doing other things, like putting it together like this big puzzle for dancing, you know, that talent is so important, and it's so important to recognize it. So yeah, that's why I played that. Up next we have Susanna Joff with Happiness Is Just a Myth.

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And here is a quick promo. 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You know, a couple weeks ago, every once in a while, WKDU partners with Philly AIDS Thrift, and we go there and we turn the entire thing into a disco for the night, and we call it Thrifty Disco. I helped out with that for the first time the other night. It was a really great time. So I'll definitely be announcing when the next one is on my show in the future. But yeah, Philly AIDS is a great store, great organization. Highly recommend checking it out or donating. Up next, we have the newest Liana Flores single called So It Goes. And I am so excited for this album, because not that I know anything about the album, but when she's touring, literally last week, Ali Sant announced that she's opening for Liana Flores on the tour. And I'm so excited because I've been following Ali Sant since she had like 100 listeners, and this is going to be so great for her career. I'm not playing Ali Sant today because I have previously, but yeah, this is the new Liana Flores song. I'm going to see it in November.

And then also last week, I saw Black Country New Road at Franklin Music Hall. They were incredible. They have this one song off of their most recent album, Forever How Long, called For the Cold Country. And I always liked that song, but I saw it live, and the pianist, she sang and played at the same time. And I heard the song in a whole new way. So I couldn't find a recording of it from just last week, but I do have a recording of For the Cold Country from their Union Transfer set 2 years ago in Philly. So I'm going to play that for you.

All right, you just heard the newest single from The Garden called Eve of Nothing. I think it's going to be, I think it's the first single of their newest album that they're starting to promote, which I'm so excited for. Love that band. And previously we heard Don Cherry's Brown Rice off of the self-titled album, Don Cherry. I gained a new appreciation for Don Cherry this week. He's incredible. He's so incredible. Go check him out if you haven't. And then, obviously, before that, we had For the Cold Country live from Union Transfer from Black Country New Road. I hope that translated well on air. It sounded great in here. Now I'm going to change it up a bit and play you some more pop-oriented tunes. But before that, I just want to shout out one of our DJs, Dr. Plotkin. I met him the other day at Thrifty Disco, and I've been thinking about electronic music and DJing a lot, so I really want to let you guys know how much I appreciate all the DJs that I know, and Dr. Plotkin is one of them. He has a show called The Listening Room on Thursdays at 8 p.m. from 8 to 10, so I highly recommend going and checking that out, especially if you're into DJ sets. Up next, we have one of the pop songs. It's from Cassidy Johnson, who partnered with Young Fuego. Cassidy Johnson, I met them last summer in Ohio. We did a show together, and since then I've been tracking their music, and they're great. So, yeah, here they are.

You are listening to Drexel University's free-format, non-commercial radio station, WKDU Philadelphia, at 91.7. And you just heard me go down a weird pop tangent that I don't usually go down. First we had Cassidy Johnson and Young Fuego's Come Over. Then we had Girly's Traces. Girly is from the UK, and, forgive me if it doesn't happen, but there's a 90% chance that I will be interviewing her, and she will be on this show in the very near future. So I wanted to play one of her songs. And then we had Pulp's new release of Disco 2000, but a live version. Pulp is a band of freaks, and I love them. Up next, we have a song off of one of my favorite new albums. Found it all by myself. So the band is called Jezebel Gaberglubi, and they had a song that came on my recommended, and it had an Omnichord playing, and I own an Omnichord, and I feel like I don't hear it that much in music, so I was, like, immediately drawn, and then I listened to the entire album, and they're just such a creative band. The song is called Scum Day.

Yeah, so I'm pretty sure El Rain is like the most amazing ever. That was El Rain's new single, Soulless Cycle. And I felt the cycle. Oh my goodness. She's incredible. Anyways, quick promo. Extreme risk laws education for every town for gun safety. A loved one owns a gun, and you've been concerned about their behavior. You're worried they might harm themselves or others. You wish more than anything you could hit pause on this situation. In Pennsylvania, a firearm restraining order does just that. In extreme cases, this order temporarily prevents a person in crisis from having a firearm, giving them time to heal before they do something dangerous. Brought to you by the PA Department of Public Health, Brady, the Ad Council, and your friends at WKDU. Up next, we have Silly Putty from Cherry Pick, which I discovered. Oh, announcement. I'm one of the new music directors now. When you listen to Carter.com and you hear new music play, I picked it out. Or when you listen to any other show. Anyways, I was looking through all the promoters' music that they send us, and I found Cherry Pick off of that, and I really liked it. I hope you do too.

You just heard a couple new singles. First, we had Cherry Pick with Silly Putty off of that new album. Then we had the new Power Snatch single from, I guess, what is their upcoming album. If you don't know, Power Snatch is Hayley Williams' new project. Hayley Williams of Paramore, that is. The people who worked on that song are Tiberius B, Hayley Williams, Daniel James. And then that last one was off of the new The Army, The Navy album. It was called Stars Stay Awake. I've played, I think, 3 or 4 songs off that album now on my show. So I'm going to stop. That's the last of The Army, The Navy you'll hear from me. Anyways, this next one is also actually most of the remaining songs today are also just singles from artists. This one is called Color Pillow / Kologo by Blind Yeo. I hope you enjoy.

That was Julia Jacklin's new single. Guys, I love Julia Jacklin so much. It's called Get Away From Me, I Think I'll Love You Soon. And before that, we had Color Pillow / Kologo by Blind EO. The layering on that song is so incredible. I hope you all enjoyed that. If you're just tuning in, you are listening to Drexel University's free format non-commercial radio station, 91.7 FM, WKDU Philadelphia. And up next, we have the newest single from Dukes Visages. But first, I want to shout out the show The Flaming Arrow, which is DJed by Diane. 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

from the witch!

That song was recommended to me by someone very special. That song is by a band called Plant a Bug, Grow a Flower, and their album name is Pabgaff, because that's the acronym. That song is called Housefly. They're a band from Massachusetts. I think they're very cool. Up next, we have the new Mannequin Pussy single, Where's My Dini? They did like one of those Spotify single sessions. I love when people do that. Here it is.

Okay, that was the new Mannequin Fussy single, Where's My Dini? And up next, I have a very special one. So previously, like more than an hour ago, I talked about how I met King Britt last week, and I've been talking to him a lot. And what he was doing in the city all week was throwing these parties with like great sets from like legendary people. And one of the nights was supposed to be Dexter Wanzel coming and playing. And, you know, like Dexter Wanzel is legendary. And a couple, like literally 2 weeks before that was supposed to happen, Dexter Wanzel passed away. And so instead that night became a tribute to him. And I couldn't go because it was 21 plus, but I heard it was wonderful. And I've been listening to a lot of Dexter Wanzel this week. So I want to play you one of his most famous. This is Dexter Wanzel's Life on Mars.

Okay, think about this for a second. That album was released in 1976. So it was probably recorded around 1974. And I just think it's so incredible that they could do that with the technology they had then. Dexter Wanzel is so incredible. He was pretty much the first person ever to combine these crazy synthesizers that were being invented at the time with jazz music. And I'm so glad he did. He really influenced the entirety of the music industry and evolution of music in America. And I'm so thankful. I'm going to leave a little bit early because I'm getting headshots done. Wish me luck. But I'm going to play one last song for you. It's called Snack City by Les Securites. Thank you so much for listening.

0: Hello. Casey's crunching. Can you hear?
1: Sorry, there might be some listeners who don't like that.
0: I don't think I can hear it anyways.
1: Oh.
0: Can you try again?
1: No. It's like soggy in my mouth now.
0: Cool. 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
0: 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Could you hear me chew my gum right before I did that?
1: Do it again. Ew! A little bit.
0: Wait, that is kind of gross. I won't do it again.
1: Yeah, you're listening to Soup to Shore with Anna and Casey. And we are going to play Downtown by Triathlon first.
0: Okay.

0: back, not by choice.
1: Not by choice.
0: Technical difficulties, but I'll do a what's it called? I'm going to say an event that's happening soon. WKDU presents Carnivorous Bells, Cartoon, Early Grave, and Energy. Johnny Brenda's. It's a 21 plus event. 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It's $12 in advance and $15 at the door. Sounds cool. Johnny Brenda's is a cool venue.
1: Never been. Have you gone, Anna?
0: No, I've never been.
1: We saw a picture of it. It looks cool, though.
0: I've been to the outside of it.
1: Like outside the store, outside the diner.
0: Yeah.
1: How's the sign look?
0: It looks like it looks in the picture.
1: Cool. That makes me want to go.
0: What did we listen to?
1: We just listened to Downtown by Triathlon, Halfway by Swap Meet, and the song that you just heard was Sport Mode by The Sewing Club. Next up, hopefully you're going to hear New Madrid by Uncle Tupelo. I think it's going to work.
0: Okay.

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0: It's sad that we don't have that memorized yet. I have to read off the paper.
1: I feel like I could do it without reading, but also I'm pretty sure I messed it up last week.
0: I need it as a crutch.
1: Yeah.
0: I'm pretty sure we don't even have to say that whole thing.
1: Really?
0: No, I think...
1: We just have to say it.
0: Drexel, maybe like non-commercial and like... The station.
1: That's like the whole thing though.
0: We could like
1: we don't have to say you are listening.
0: Yeah. Okay. This is Drexel University's free format. Non-commercial radio. It's basically the same thing that we just said.
1: Yeah.
0: You just listened to Blue Louise by the Porchistas, and that song is about
1: his daughter, which is sweet.
0: Cute.
1: It's really like adorable if you listen to the lyrics.
0: Dad, where's my song? Before that was Parking Lots by Plums, and we had Stole My Heart by Frog, and Cabin Fever by Subsonic Eye, and New Madrid by Uncle Tupelo.
1: That's a lot of stuff.
0: Yeah.
1: We were just looking at recipes that you don't have to cook a lot.
0: Mm-hmm. Some of them looked really bad.
1: Yeah.
0: What was your favorite, Anna? Really what are you going to make this week?
1: Your soy eggs.
0: Soy eggs. Oh, that's soy eggs. If you want to make soy eggs.
1: I think the number one thing I'm not making is... What was it? The one that looked really bad?
0: All of them. Just kidding. We dogged on the shrimp scampi pizza.
1: Shrimp scampi pizza. Yes, there was something worse. But there was
0: something with like almond butter.
1: Oh yeah, it had almond butter, agave, coconut aminos,
0: sriracha maybe.
1: Yeah, it was like a sauce. I can't find it. I get the like peanut sauce inspiration because peanut sauce is good, but it didn't sound good.
0: No.
1: At all.
0: A lot of these look really bad. There's also like. Oh, I don't
1: Mac
0: know.
1: Mac chips. Maybe that's good.
0: It could be. But like, I don't really want to. One time I made something, it was like chimichurri pasta, and it was really bad. I didn't like their chimichurri, so. We're not gonna disclose the website.
1: I feel like we can actually totally say it.
0: If you whisper it, maybe. Did you hear that?
1: I have a soup today. I'm bringing back soup of the day.
0: Yeah. What is it?
1: Mine is when you like have something to tell somebody. I love that.
0: Oh yeah, me too.
1: That's like really fun, and like when you. I feel like sometimes texting ruins that because, like, you can tell someone right away. But I love when you, like...
0: You save it.
1: You save it. And you're like, I can't wait to, like, get home and tell this person.
0: Yeah.
1: Like, for our roommates. Or, like...
0: Did you have that recently?
1: I'm trying to think about what inspired that because I was thinking about something when I thought of the soup. But I don't know.
0: Okay.
1: TBD.
0: I feel like sometimes I do that and I'm like, can't wait to talk to them about it. And then it's like the only conversations. Like, I want to talk to you for this. And then I'm like out of conversation.
1: Yeah.
0: So, or I tell them and it's like not as great as I thought it was. No, yeah. But sometimes it's
1: when
0: really
1: somebody's
0: good.
1: Just like, oh, okay.
0: I'm like, okay.
1: And you're like, oh, so I've been thinking about that for 5 days.
0: So I pictured that whole conversation in my mind and you didn't stick to the script.
1: Yeah.
0: No, I do like that feeling. Okay.
1: That's all I had to say.
0: Thanks for the soup.
1: Mm-hmm. You should think of one.
0: Oh. Next up, you're going to hear You Wonder by Teen Blush.

0: Hey everyone.
1: Hi. Should I say what they just... You just heard Somewhere in Oregon by Slow Motion Sad Face.
0: You can't see it, but we're doing our sad faces in slow motion right now.
1: Before that was Dreams Never End by New Order. Then we had Kiss Burn by Perula. And Billy Came Back by This Is Lorelei. And then the first song that we played was You Wonder by Teen Blush.
0: The This Is Lorelei song is a single that just came out from his album that's coming out in September.
1: Oh, you should have waited for the new music list. It probably would have gone on there.
0: Yeah. Well, I can put the rest of the album there then.
1: That's true. I feel like he's coming out with a lot of music. He was just on the new music.
0: Yeah.
1: And then he was on it, like, right before that.
0: He's just doing it all right now. He's not procrastinating.
1: Yeah, I wonder if he's going on tour soon. That'd be crazy.
0: That would make sense. He probably will. Would you go see him with me?
1: Maybe. Depends how much tickets are. Sorry. Yes, I would.
0: It's coming out on September 11th.
1: Okay.
0: All right. I'm going to read a PSA. Okay. 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
1: Thank you, Anna. Next next up, you're going to hear Funny Music by Gelly Haha from the album Switcheroo. Okay.

0: Turn us on. Turn us on.
1: It's on. 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
0: This is Soup du Jour with Anna and Casey. And you just heard, let me see, Sleeping Lessons by The Shins. Before that was Funny Music by Gelly Haha. And I believe that was it.
1: Should we do, I forget what it's called. The
0: little thing where we say Philly what, Haps. What
1: concerts are happening. Yeah, Philly Haps. Mm-hmm. So my computer's not working.
0: I'll pull it up on.
1: But I actually remember that Armbite is playing tonight at Ortlieb's. With some other people. So, okay.
0: We have Monday today, June 29th, Oolong, second place, Armbite, and Giant at 7 p.m. at Ortlieb's. That's 21 plus. And we also have Objects, Split Vision, and Orphan Donor at 7 p.m. at Nikki Lopez. It's also a 21 plus event.
1: On Thursday, July 2nd, we have Sister Wife. Am I allowed to say that?
0: S-E-X.
1: Strike. That's at Kung Fu Necktie at 7:30 p.m. That's 21 plus. And then Carnivorous Bells Cartoon Early Grave Energy at Johnny Brenda's. That's 21 plus. That's a WKDU event. And then that's all that's going on this week. Not a busy week.
0: Oh, I was going to say, I guess that was on Thursday. Wow. Okay. That was crazy. I feel like more stuff would be happening because it's like 4th of July. A lot of in the city. And then also, are we going to shout out Maddie?
1: Yeah. Maddie FM is back on the schedule at what time?
0: On Wednesdays from 4 to 5 p.m., which is later than what she's used to, I think.
1: Yeah.
0: And
1: Maddie did a lot of morning shows before, but anyways, we love the show, so I'm super happy it's back.
0: She plays everything emo and everything else, and her description is outside your window with my radio. And next up, you are gonna hear Nothing on Me by White Lies. Are you ready, Anna?

0: Hey, we have to talk because I don't know if you noticed, but
1: No, that's not why we have to talk.
0: we were watching a video of somebody eating a chamoy pickle because we were just like reminiscing.
1: And the sound might have carried through on the radio.
0: If you might have heard something, it was not in the song
1: You
0: that
1: might
0: we were
1: have heard
0: playing.
1: some weird noises. If you've ever tried a chamoy pickle.

0: excited.
1: Should we tell them what our idea is for the concert or no?
0: Yeah, we're going to have a sign and it's going to say Feed Me Phoebe. And we're going to have like a horse on it. But we're going to cut.
1: We're going to bring a bag of like carrots or something. And the horse on the poster is going to have a little hole for our mouth. For our mouth to go in. And we're going to give them the carrots and they're going to feed us through the poster. This only works if we're front row, so.
0: Yeah, we have to be in the front and we have to block everybody's view.
1: Yeah, we're going to hold up our sign while they feed us. Is that weird? Are we going to get kicked
0: No,
1: out?
0: It's not weird at all.
1: No.
0: I'm going to read a
1: Oh, sorry. PSA. I saw you. Were you trying to hand that to me?
0: No, I was trying to find the page because okay. I lost it. Did you know that you don't have to go alone? If you or a loved one are concerned about entering a space due to language barriers and or immigration status, Juntos offers accompaniments for support. 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
1: Thanks, Anna. Next up, you're going to hear Una y Otra Vez by Los Flacos. I really like their album cover. It has like a human goat, like a goat human. You can't really see it.
0: But I'll look at it later.
1: Yeah, look it up. Alrighty.

And we are back. You just heard No Te Veo by Casa de Leones. And before that was Una y Otra Vez by Los Flacos. And we just wanted to let you know that you are listening to Drexel University's free format, non-commercial radio station, WKDU, Philadelphia, 91.7 FM. This is Sweep de Jour with Anna and Casey. Next up, you are going to hear Trattare by La Texana.

0: We back. Soup du jour with Anna and Casey. You just heard Diving Woman by Japanese Breakfast. Before that was Draft Day by Ruby Red. We had Gun Shy by Grizzly Bear and Todo Bien Mas Complicado by Da Cruz.
1: It's Portuguese, so...
0: So, definitely pronounce that right.
1: I think that was perfect.
0: Thanks.
1: Sounded right to me.
0: Little American accent. Mm-hmm. I guess I'll say my soup.
1: Oh, yeah. What's your soup?
0: My soup is just like... I was just thinking about the food that I eat and how everything has to have chocolate in it.
1: You do really like Nutella. What else has chocolate?
0: My bars that I eat every morning, I don't like bars without chocolate in it.
1: Mm.
0: I have to put chocolate in my yogurt. I have to put chocolate in my pancakes. I have to... What else?
1: I just thought of something else, but then I forgot it. Something else you eat with chocolate. What is
0: it? I also thought something else, but I don't remember it. Chocolate cookies.
1: Yeah.
0: Chocolate.
1: Oh, I was thinking about trail mix. Like, it's like how nobody likes trail mix if it doesn't have chocolate.
0: Yeah, you need to, like, have an M&M in each bite or something.
1: Yeah.
0: I feel like chocolate rules the world.
1: Yeah, so popular opinion, you like chocolate.
0: Yeah. Sorry. It's so good. What do they do it?
1: They take it off the tree.
0: Is it a tree, I guess?
1: Yeah.
0: The cocoa bean. Tree?
1: Yeah, cacao.
0: Oh my god, cacao?
1: Cacao tree.
0: Cocoa?
1: I think.
0: Cocoa. Oh my god, we never hot chocolated this weekend.
1: Yeah, we were going to have hot chocolate this weekend, but we didn't, so tragedy of the century.
0: I feel bad.
1: you feel bad?
0: For my stomach.
1: Oh, because it didn't get to eat it?
0: Yeah, but also Molly's a cousin.
1: We had coffee.
0: Yeah. Not hot chocolate cart, though.
1: Yeah.
0: I don't think I have any hot chocolate mix at home. It's really hot.
1: It's really hot outside. It's chocolate milk weather, so.
0: Yeah.
1: Okay. What are we going to play last?
0: Caso de Fierro. You want to roll your R, Anna?
1: No, thank you.
0: Okay. By Lemonheads.
1: I'm going to have to censor this, so
0: from their album Lick.

was, I wanted to keep up a noise. That

0: Hey there, folks.
1: Hey, how's it going? This is Charlie from TV Priest.
0: Be quiet, Charlie from TV Priest. This is a live in-person DJ talking. We're having some technical issues. The computer screen decided to turn itself off. But you are tuned in to WKDU Philadelphia, 91.7 FM, Drexel University's free format, non-commercial radio station. And my name is Amy. And this is my show, Music for Pseudo-Intellectuals. Sorry I'm a little bit late. I got too busy chatting with some of the current students about cheap groceries. But let's see. I have an interesting playlist for you guys tonight. I made it very late last night when I wasn't like super cognizant. So we'll see how this playlist goes together. Let me plug some stuff in real quick. Like I said, weird technical issues. But let's see. What did I decide to start us off with? Thank you for standing by.

Okay. I remember what I'm starting us off with. Last summer, I randomly had like a month where I got really into music from New Zealand, but not even necessarily like the Flying Nun Records type stuff. I was getting into like obscure hit song, like pop hits that were only pop hits in New Zealand, mostly from the 90s. Because it's some good stuff, but like I said, it's just like so contained on the island of New Zealand. And this is one of the tracks that I found. It's from an act called Sisters Underground. The track is called In the Neighborhood. And this is just like a perfect summer song. As we go into this week of a heat wave, I'm going to say a prayer for the city's electrical grid. Thursday's supposed to be like 105 or something. Ah! But at least you'll have this song to accompany you on a very, very hot city day. Enjoy.

Okay, knock on wood, but I think the technical issues have been defeated, at least for now, until they rear their ugly head yet again. But playing out behind me here, got some Delta 5 off of the Singles and Sessions record. This track is Now That You're Gone. Before that, played you guys something from Nourished by Time, some more great summertime music, with Shed That Fear, kicked off the show with a New Zealand hit, although I think a remix was the one that actually made the hit. I think this is the original rendition of the track In the Neighborhood, was what I started off with. But we're going to keep the music going. We're going to go to Japan now this time. We're really globetrotting in these first 15-something minutes of the show. This is an act called Mariah. I can't read the title of the record or the track. I think this track is Shinsen. But this is the experimental act that Yasuaki Shimizu was in before doing his solo stuff. Some really fascinating, like, jazzy-infused, experimental electronic pop stuff. It's beautiful. Enjoy. Aşk yeriniz olmasa sen, aşk yeriniz olmasa sen.

Hey there. You are tuned in to Drexel University's free format, non-commercial radio station, WKDU Philadelphia, 91.7 FM. And that right there, played you guys some Paul Simon, a deeper cut Paul Simon from 1990, a track called Can't Run But off of The Rhythm of the Saints. Played that in honor of my parents. saw Paul Simon play this past week. How fun. I think he's like, first off, crazy that he's still playing live. I think he's like in his 80s at this point, definitely late 70s, and still at it. Jeez Louise. But I was going to say something. Oh yeah, he's going to be playing TD Pavilion on July 5th, if you want a post-250th celebration with Paul. before that, but you guys, something that is both new and old, Beverly Glenn Copeland, if you are into like early new age music, kind of like jazz adjacent stuff happening in the 80s. Beverly Glenn Copeland is a pretty big name in that, at least nowadays. His record that he made in 86 called Keyboard Fantasies got rediscovered online in like the 2010s, I think from like a Japanese record collector or something. And just makes beautiful music. But recently a video like live performance slash dance routine was unearthed and the song was released for the first time, I guess since that like public access filming that they did. And it's a beautiful song, as with all that Beverly Glenn Copeland has ever made. It was called Light of the Heavens. And obviously this is audio only format via your radio, but there's beautiful choreography tied in with the video that was uncovered. And before that, played you guys something from the godmother of theremin, who I'm playing right now, Clara Rockmore. I played you guys her rendition of Rachmaninoff's Vocalise, I think is how you pronounce it. She's going to be my background music here for a bit. I went the other weekend up to New York to the Met. I spent a day there, and I saw they have a really great exhibit up right now about musical instruments. It's a special exhibit from the musical instrument department that kind of investigates the relationship between instruments and the human body in different ways. And hot take, I also went to go see the costume exhibit, which plays with a lot of ideas around clothing and the body. I think the musical instrument exhibit was much, much more effective. But one of the sections they had, one of Clara Rockmore's crazy theremins, like one of those bonkers 1930s setups that were intended for like home use with a crazy speaker. If you've ever seen that famous image of her playing the theremin from the 30s, it's that exact same one. Although I think this is the recording that they were using for the little like listening station. This is like 75, 76 or so. It's when she was much older. But before that, well, I guess I'll also say, if you aren't familiar with the theremin lore, theremin, famously an instrument that you play without touching it. It is just like two metal bars, one that goes vertical, one that goes horizontal, and it's through like the electromagnetic pulse, it picks it up. It was developed by Bob Moog. And Clara Rockmore, she's the godmother of it because she was the first person to kind of like figure out how to play it like a musical instrument as opposed to like a wacky noise-making machine. Think like Beach Boys, Good Vibrations, that like, woo! That's a theremin. But Clara Rockmore, she was like a violin prodigy. I think she was from like Russia or somewhere in Eastern Europe. But she was involved in experimental scenes and somehow got in touch with Bob Moog, who was like, I have this crazy instrument. Seems like something you'd be into. And she essentially developed the closest thing you can have to not necessarily notation, but like a fingering chart for a theremin, like certain hand positions to get specific notes and how to like give it vibrato. She very much made it sound like a violin. But yeah, that's who Clara Rockmore is. The recording I have is like the Mississippi Records reissue of that 70-something performance, which is, like I said, going to play out for the rest of the show behind me talking. And then Mariah Sheeson. And sorry, I got a bit more talking. I got a bit more housekeeping. I know you guys want the music. Huh. But this is a radio station. We got to keep the FCC happy, baby. So let me see. What's going on at WKDU in these coming weeks? Let's see. We are presenting a show over at Johnny Brenda's. If you are into weird, experimental, guitar-ish music, Carnivorous Bells, Cartoon,
Early Grave, and NRG are all going to be playing Johnny Brenda's on Thursday, July 2nd, starting at 8 p.m. We got more info and an awesome poster up on our website, wkdu.org. That's also where my playlists for every show are. But enough of me chitter-chattering. Once again, you guys want the music, so let's get into it. I got some more new music, this time from current indie electronic darlings, Ear. Debut record is called Rumspringa. Playing you guys the track Coil. They're kind of like a Gen Z postal service, in my opinion.

That's some Don Cherry right there. Universal Mother off of 76's Here and Now. And looking at the album cover, I'm pretty sure this is the one that, or one of the ones that his wife Monkey Cherry made the cover art, because it's kind of a photo of Don wearing this, like, honestly wild sweater, sitting kind of superimposed in front of this, like, tapestry. And that's what Monkey Cherry did a lot of. She was a textile artist. She would do these very elaborate, like, layered applique pieces. I'm really mad. I somehow missed a big exhibit of her work that was at the Fabric Workshop and Museum earlier this year. So this is a nice way to actually get to see some of it, I guess. Before that, played you guys some Ear, track Coil off of the latest release, Rumspringa. And while I'm here on the mic, while we're in my last show of June, seems fitting to read a Pride Month related PSA. So we're going to learn a bit about the folks over at the Attic Youth Center. From what was once a weekly support group, the Attic Youth Center has now grown into a nationally recognized multi-service organization that is one of the largest community centers serving LGBTQ youth and allies. The Attic Youth Center provides opportunities for LGBTQ youth to develop into healthy, independent, civic-minded adults within a safe and supportive community, and promotes the acceptance of LGBTQ identity. The Attic's youth programming focuses on assisting youth and young adults develop essential life skills in the areas of job readiness, academic and educational enrichment, leadership, arts and culture, and health and wellness. 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Or you can visit them in person at 255 South 16th Street in Philadelphia. Okay, we really are globetrotting around. I did not plan this. but up next, we're going to go to the Saharan Desert for some Etrons de l'Air. They are kind of, I think, one of the big names that came out of Sahal Sounds, which works to kind of put on an international stage the music out of the Saharan Desert, desert blues, Tuareg guitar music. There's many different terms for it. But Etrons de l'Air just makes some solid rockin' tunes. What can I say? This is the track Agrim Agadez. Once again, everything's written out on my playlist on WKDU.org. If you hear anything that you want to check out more in the future, especially because I can't speak. Not great for an all audio format like a radio.

I'm sure you guys recognized that one. That is, of course, Hanging on the Telephone. Actually, the original rendition of it, the Blondie version, is a cover. Coming up later on in the show, I have another original of a song that is more well-known as a cover. Blondie version is great, but I just love the Nerves one. There's an urgency to it. You can tell they're called the Nerves, which for that song really suits it in an interesting way. From 76. Before that, some just like solid post-punk, modern post-punk. It's Cola. They're the band that came out of the ashes of the band Ought. I really love the bass line on that. It kind of reminds me of like funkier early post-punk stuff, a la like some of those X-Ray Specs tracks or Brute Fury, who did that? Essential Logic. It reminds me a lot of Essential Logic. But yeah, we're here at the hour, so I should tell you all that you are tuned in to WKDU Philadelphia, 91.7 FM, Drexel University's free format, non-commercial radio station. And my name is Amy. This is my show, Music for Pseudo-Intellectuals. I've been playing you guys tunes for the past hour. And I got another hour to go before they shoo me out of this radio station and tell me, you get away from that board till next week. I got some more fun early electronic stuff. Here playing behind me is some more of that Clara Rockmore early theremin. Well, it's late recording, but literal pioneer of electronic music in the most literal sense. But I got some more electronic pioneers and more so the realm of like incorporating artificial waveforms into music. I got some Silver Apples, who are notable for kind of being the first electronic band. They got their hands on some military oscillators, which that's kind of like the basis of how synthesizers work, is there's an oscillator that produces a pure waveform, and then through various modes of manipulation, you can do additive or subtractive processing. All sorts of different stuff has been developed over the years, but the earliest oscillators were used as like electrical testing equipment. That's if you've ever seen like those old school little screens that'll show like a sine wave and then a triangle wave. That's what it's for. We have one here at the station actually for testing our radio equipment. But Silver Apples were a couple of hippies in the 60s. Somehow got their hands on these things and started to make pop music, question mark. just some crazy stuff going on. This is the track called Water. It's off of 69's Contact. Really does sound like nothing else of this era. Psychedelic, but in an off way that those oscillators give. Okay, enjoy.

off our new music shelves. That is the act, what's he go by? Accessory. I think he's one of the members of Dehd, D-E-H-D, if you're at all familiar with them. Just making some great, like, solo-produced, sample-based stuff. That was the track Sunshine. And then before that, you know, I had to hit you with some Devo. played you guys Devo's Girl You Want, opening track off of Freedom of Choice. And I was explaining to some folks here at the station that my personal copy of Freedom of Choice was actually a gift to me, just kind of like offhandedly given by fellow DJ Kirby. And it's fun because it's like the original 1980 pressing, that the inner sleeve is like still the merch fill out form for all the Devo merch, including the classic suit. The hat is not for sale, but they have like t-shirts, 3D glasses, all sorts of fun stuff. But yeah, Kirby now hosts a specialty jazz show. He was doing all sorts of stuff beforehand, but he's zoned in on the Jazz Hour, which is on every Wednesday from 5 to 6 p.m. And with him, you will explore jazz music in all of its different forms, from the hot jazz of the 20s to the cool of the 50s to the fire music of the 60s and today's contemporary sounds. Like I said, he plays all sorts of jazz, from free to improv to just anything that's not Kenny G. Once again, Wednesdays, 5 to 6 p.m. is the Jazz Hour with Kirby. But let me see. I did not prep up my next track. I guess I'm on a post-punky kick right here. I got some Wire for you. The 15th. I love the album art on, what's the name of this record? It's like numbers and letters. 154. It's just kind of a lot of like Memphis-like designs with wiggles and squiggles, but much more muted color tone. Whatever. Good music. This is the 15th, once again, by Wire.

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And that right there, something off of one of my personal grails in my personal record collection. I played you guys something off my copy of Pillows and Prayers, which was a fantastic, fantastic label sampler put out by Cherry Red in 1983. That was the act 5 or 6 with Portrait. It opens the comp. I love a comp. I love a label sampler. And this is one of my favorites of all time. Before that, Jim Sullivan with UFO. Before that, speaking of favorite albums, what I think might at this point be my favorite record of all time, given how much I've listened to it and how much it, I just know it and enjoy it. Frog. Count Bateman from 2019 led you guys the track World at Your Fangs. And then before that, just some killer jangle pop from Good Flying Birds. Track was called Fall Away. And I was so sad that I missed them when they came through Philly earlier. But guess what? They were announced as one of the bands playing one of the upcoming Spruce Street Harbor shows on Thursday, August 27th. Good Flying Birds. That's right, baby. These shows, not necessarily a ticket, you just have to RSVP. It doesn't guarantee entry, but there are these 4333 shows being put on. Got you some James Ferrero here, and then I'm going to get us into some model actrice. Once again, here on WKDU.

Here I am.

it's Amy again. I mentioned at the top of the hour that I put together this playlist while kind of like half asleep. but turns out I did a good job. I'm playing you lots of favorites, including that last track, Anna Domino, from 1984's East and West. One of like my favorite just songs to put on and just listen to. Who'd have thunk? That's what music is. Track called Land of My Dreams. That whole EP is just really great if you like that more down-tempo end of 80s synthy stuff. It's very minimal in a not cold way, if that makes sense. Before that, something off our new music shelves from an act called Mary in the Junkyard. A track called Candelabra, that simple little vocal and acoustic guitar thing. And then before that, Model Actrice? I think I finally learned how to pronounce their name. from last year's Pirouette, a beautiful song about having a sibling, a song called Baton. And then before that, cut a little bit, I was talking over most of it. Whoops. James Ferrero's Dubai Dreamtone off of, I guess, a foundational record in the vaporwave and adjacent internet music scene, Farside Virtual. And while I'm here on the mic, I got a bit of housekeeping to do. I got to read you guys another PSA. This time, we're going to learn about the folks over at Bibashi Transition to Hope. Bibashi Transition to Hope was founded as a full-service HIV/AIDS organization with special interest in serving low-income people of color with HIV disease. As the second oldest AIDS service organization in the Philadelphia region, Bibashi was the first African-American organization in the United States to address the AIDS crisis. It remains one of Philadelphia's largest community-based minority providers of HIV and AIDS education and services for the urban community. Bibashi provides free, culturally sensitive prevention education workshops on a variety of health-related issues that disproportionately affect low-income people of color. These issues include the aforementioned HIV and AIDS and other STIs, as well as Hep C and breast cancer. To get help for yourself or someone you care about, go to bibashi.org. That is spelled BEBASHI.org. Ah, sorry. Bumped the mic there. And I did not mean for the transition to be this harsh between the electronic to now we're going to get a little bit twangy, I guess. but yeah, we're doing a little bit of a country western flavor and of the indie rock spectrum that has been oh so trendy for the past few years. But guess what? It's good stuff. And I'm going to play you guys some of that trendy stuff and then some of the classics. Got some Smog. I got some of this. This is Johnny Fritz. Came out 2016. Enjoy.

0: Okie dokie.
1: Oh. Autoplay started to do some Joy Division, so sure. This is my background music. But we just heard something off our new music shelves. An act called King Rope. A track called Glass Figurines off of their new record, The Unknown. Before that, some MJ Lenderman from like the record, his solo record right before he kind of became like the indie rock golden boy, indie rock darling, indie rock equivalent of like a teen heartthrob. A record called Boat Songs, which I was explaining to Gio, who came in. The record always annoys me because it's called Boat Songs. I played you guys the song, You Have Bought Yourself a Boat. The cover is like this weird black and white, like edgy image of like a guy in a helmet and a like a BMX bike, not BMX, motocross bike. That ain't a boat. That is diametrically not a boat. You should call it not BMX bike. Ah, motocross bike songs, whatever. Before that, some Smog with X-Con off of Red Apple Falls from 97. And then before that, Johnny Fritz, Stone Cold Daddy-O. Beautiful, beautiful little acapella track. But I gotta leave you because Gio is here and chomping at the bit. Take over control of the board. So sorry, Joy Division. Your surprise entry will have to go away because I got some Beulah for us to close off with. A band that I'm sure everyone knows and loves just as much as Joy Division and their classic hit, Disorder. This is like a kind of obscure track from them. Not obscure. Beulah is like a very early 2000s. Like I think of them in the orbit of like Piebald. But I don't think they were in the same scene anyways. Whatever. This song got stuck in my head the other day. Silverado Days off of 99's When Your Heartstrings Break. Have a good week, everyone. I'll be back next Monday, 6 to 8. Once again, my name's Amy, and this has been Music for Pseudo-Intellectuals. Bye-bye.